0: week-by-week basis.
1: And I will give you one more piece of credit here because, yes, you would think, well, how is the Bears quarterback, how is Caleb Williams going to win MVP or have a chance to win MVP?
0: Is going to have to post stupid good numbers because the Bears defense is going to dig hole after hole on a week-by-week basis.
1: And I will give you one more piece of credit here because, yes, you would think, well,

0: down in the first quarter. He looked great, but maybe if the Broncos aren't down by, you know, double digits for most of that second half, again, maybe he's not on the field as much. So again, I don't know. I don't trust anybody on this Broncos offense, Brad. You thought you could trust Jaylen Waddle because they traded a first round pick for him and then he was invisible all game. Cortland Sutton, flip a coin if he's going to have a big game or if he's going to have one catch. And then out of your guy, Pat Bryan, Marvin Mims, Troy Frank, like it just feels like there's no rhyme or reason when the Broncos offense, when they're good or they're bad, which guy's getting fed. So when it comes to Evan Engram, that's not somebody that I want to trust. He did have that touchdown. He was the one lone bright spot in that Broncos offense, but there's still too many variables for me to consider. All right, great segment. Love the numbers, nerd. We'll do more of it as we progress throughout the football season. We got to take a break, though, because coming up next, our college football insider, Joe DeLeon, will join us here on BetMGM tonight. He's Brad Evans. I'm Pat Boyle. This is Westwood One Sports.
1: The NFL is off and running. 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
14: A couple of isolated showers and thunderstorms have been around the Tulsa area. As you go through tonight, though, it'll be mostly fair, warm. Overnight lows dropping off to about 78. Could be another record warm overnight low. We're looking for highs back up around 100 again as we go on into Thursday, Friday, Saturday, and then on Sunday, kind of a transition day with a better chance of thunderstorms, maybe for late Sunday night into Monday. In the meantime, hang in there. From News on 6, I'm meteorologist Travis Meyer.
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0: show at 10 o'clock p.m. Eastern. We're going to talk to Emmanuel Barbori, Yankees postgame host for the WFAN Yankees radio network. We're going to talk to Emmanuel about the latest he's hearing with Judge and the Yankees moving forward. So we will keep you posted on that. But, Brad, we've got a bunch of games going on right now, obviously with massive playoff implications, one of them being your Cubbies trying to secure that top wild card spot in the National League. It's a three-spot race with four teams gunning for a National League wild card spot. What's the latest in Wrigleyville as they're taking on the NL East champion Atlanta Braves?
1: Oh, it's a typical fast start for the Chicago Cubs. They've gotten a number of 3-0 leads, it seems like, for the past month. Shohei Imanaga's been awesome. Since cutting his hair, he's been nearly untouchable, it seems like. But here's the big news. Alex Bregman went yard. Alex Bregman also doubled in another run, but PCA also smacked a solo shot as well. Does not have a steal in the night because he's chasing 40-40. I think he needs three more swipes to get there. But right now the Cubs up 3-0. Top of the fifth inning. First man up here, so nobody out. Shohei Imanaga sitting at 75 pitches against the Bravos. But as I always fear, will the bullpen actually slam the damn door, which they've not done consistently here for pretty much the entire season?
0: Yeah, so MVP, though, home run number 43 on the season. I saw Combs put in our show chat earlier, most home runs by a Cubs left-handed hitter.
1: Lefty in history.
0: Single season in franchise history. And he's still got 10 games left to go, 9 games after tonight. So 45, definite possibility, 46, 40, I don't know, 50 seems impossible. He'd have to hit a home run every single game. But, man, just what an unbelievably special season it has been for Pete Crow Armstrong. All right, let's squeeze in a quick phone call here, 310-840-4910. Lewis is in Rochester, next up on BetMGM tonight. Lewis, what's going on?
2: Yeah, hi. Thanks so much for having me on the show. I was going to ask you a question. Oh, Aaron Judge was supposed to be in Rochester last week doing rehab. Instead, Aaron Boone decided to keep him in the majors instead of rehab to the Rockies. I don't know what you think about that. That instead of rehab, he's being with the Rockies because apparently it's the same thing.
0: Yeah, Lewis, appreciate the call. You had a spotty connection, but Brad, I'm pretty sure he was saying, why didn't Aaron Judge do any rehab assignment before joining the Yankees? Did I hear that correctly?
1: Yeah, from what I could gather, I think that was the gist of it. So take it away, Mr. Yankee.
0: Yeah, I mean, again, from everything I've seen, you know, again, partially covering the team, you guys like to bust my chops about it, but, it, you know, I did about 8 to 10 postgame shows last year, did just the one series earlier this year. You know, with Judge, the Yankees felt confident and comfortable with him not needing a rehab assignment. So that's why he didn't do one. Now, in retrospect, was that a mistake? I don't know, because he's been back for a couple of weeks before this lower leg tightness popped up today. So is that something that would have been eliminated with a rehab assignment? Probably not, because by now he would have been back up to the major leagues already. I'm not worried about Aaron Judge from a production standpoint. I know he got off to a bit of a slow start. He finally did homer the other night. But, I mean, again, if the guy feels like, hey, I don't need a rehab assignment, like I've been hitting in the cage, I've been taking BP, I feel ready to go, throw me back in the lineup, there's not a lot of time to waste, we need to go and try and win a division, and I stand by it. So I wasn't worried about him not taking a rehab assignment whatsoever.
1: Yeah, we're going to find out what the deal is with Aaron Judge overall. And you were praying, you were hoping, you were sacrificing whatever you can to the baseball gods that this tightness that he's experienced in his right lower leg isn't all that serious. But here's to hoping, my man. I'm praying for you.
0: Yeah, Brad, we'll bid you adieu, brother. Here's to hoping your Cubbies hang on for the win tonight. Can't wait to chat with you tomorrow on the beginning of week 2 in the NFL, brother.
1: Yeah, amen. Gonna have a dandy on a hashtag tequila Thursday. I'm out.
0: Hot or cold
3: 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This is Westwood One Sports.
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0: I'm not the biggest Craig Counsell guy.
1: Yeah, that was the one disagreement I had. Honestly, I think Roberts, I don't know if there's an edge between those two managers. If the Cubs play the Dodgers, I think they would both have opportunities to lose the games with their managing.
0: Yes, yes. And so, like, I understand the frustration, but, I mean, come on. You've won two straight World Series. Guy's not going.
1: Can't manage a 7-11.
0: He's doing an all right job.
1: He can't manage a 7-11. And I love that. I love that. You know, he would have been fired if they didn't win the World Series in 24. Yeah, well, not only did they win it, they won it again last year. I think Dave Roberts has the job as long as he wants it. But look,
0: Not only is he managing a 7-11, but their Slurpees are coming in gold straws. Just saying.
1: Yeah, there you go. And I know Yankees, there's a very decent amount of Yankees fans that share the same sentiment about Aaron Boone, that they've wanted him gone for years. He's terrible. Anybody else can manage this team. He has no idea what he's doing. Anytime they lose a game, it's his fault. They lose the game today to the Twins in extra innings. They had bases loaded, nobody out in the 12th inning, couldn't score, and yet that's Aaron Boone's fault. George Lombard commits an error in the bottom of the 13th that results in the Twins winning. That's Aaron Boone's fault. So, I mean, that's baseball fans, baby. And I love it. I like to hear stuff like that every now and then. I know a large portion of our audience probably didn't care to hear about Dave Roberts' criticism right now, but that's the kind of stuff I love. That's what makes sports radio great. 310-840-4910. Combs, we have people that are texting in and calling in about the Gronk number retirement. So we'll get to calls and text messages about that when we return. Plus, a lot more hot or cold to get to and some more baseball scoreboard updates when we get back. I'm Pat Boyle. 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
9: 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This is becoming a Hall of Fame season for Pete Crow Armstrong. I'm sorry that I ever doubted him. I'm sorry that I said... about a month ago that I still thought Shohei Ohtani would win the National League MVP. Pete Crow Armstrong has homered again. 394 feet into the Wrigleyville night in right center field. The Cubs lead the Braves 7-2. PCA tonight, 3-for-3, two bombs, a triple, a walk, three RBIs. He's now up to 44 home runs on the season. And he's up to, 90? He's up over 100 RBIs. 105 ribbies on the season. 44 bombs, 105 ribbies, a batting average at .283, 37 stolen bases, gold glove caliber center field. My goodness, what a freaking year Pete Crow Armstrong is having. Holy smokes. All right, let's get back to your phone calls and your texts here, 310-840-4910. So Combs and I were debating whether or not Romeo Doubs should be allowed to wear number 87 this year for the Patriots. That's Rob Gronkowski's number. Gronk was asked about it today on Kay Adams' show. He said he's cool with it, but Kay Adams was basically making, you know, the argument that it's completely wrong and messed up and disrespectful. I agree. Combs is saying, no, he's cool with it. Gronk only, you know, he missed a lot of games with an injury. With injuries, his numbers actually aren't all that great. I think that's completely, completely ludicrous. 716 number texts in and says, Combs is wrong. If you take away Tom Brady or exclude him from the Patriots dynasty, what other single player is most responsible during that dynasty? It will be Gronk, Wes Welker, and Julian Edelman. They've had sporadic points in their careers where they were contributing, but nobody contributed the consistency that Gronk did. They also didn't block the way he did in the passing game. They didn't break tackles upon catching the ball like Gronk did. And then you also look at his postseason numbers. It's a no-brainer. His number should be retired. We've also got a 520 number texting in that says, bro, tell your producer to stop talking. The hole he is digging is already deep enough. Combs, you got a couple of folks agreeing with me thinking that you are whack for your take that Gronk's number should not be, not that it shouldn't be retired, but that it's okay that Romeo Doubs is wearing his number.
10: Well, first of all, the 520 texter, learn how to be, you know, spell check, you know, grammatically correct. The hole is in W-H-O-L-E. That's not the correct hole that you're looking for. You know, I don't know if you have a problem finding the hole on your phone, the correct one, but just go ahead and look for it in spell check. As far as the 716 number, look, I'm not sitting out here and telling you that Gronk's number shouldn't be retired. I know listening is hard. I actually said I agree his number should be retired. I agree he's the greatest tight end in Patriots history. The question was, are you hot or cold that Romeo Doubs is being disrespectful for wearing the number 87? And if the guy who wore number 87, Rob Gronkowski, is telling you he doesn't have a problem with it, then I don't have a problem with it. I don't have a problem with the fact that the Patriots have not retired his number just yet. And until they decide to retire his number, the day they say, hey, you know what, on October, blah, blah, blah, 2027, 2028, whenever, we're going to retire Gronk's number, then yes, Romeo Doubs needs to choose a new number. But as of right now, he's been given the number, and I didn't think it was disrespectful. I never said that Gronk didn't have the numbers to have his number retired. I never said Gronk didn't have the numbers to be the greatest tight end in Patriots history. He has all of that. I agree with all of that. I just don't have a problem with Romeo Doubs wearing the number right now.
9: Okay. All right, Combs, I still think you're wrong.
10: I have two ex-wives. I know listening is hard. But listeners, I mean, that you're called a listener. Do your job. Listen.
9: I think you're wrong. So I side with the texters there. Quick Shocker. Change of lanes Shocker. Here for 30 seconds. 562 number texts in, with the 49ers having these injuries, would it be wise to pick up Debo? More looks? Thanks. At Kimball Gathers. Yes. Yeah, without a shadow of a doubt. If Debo Samuel is available in your fantasy football league, absolutely pick him up 1,000% because of the game he had in week one and the fact that Stribling's hurt, Pearsall's hurt. Yes, definitely pick up Debo Samuel. 310-840-4910. I would start him this week as well. We're going to talk Aaron Judge, latest injury news, Yankees baseball, and we come back with their postgame host, Emmanuel Barbari. He'll join me, Pat Boyle.
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0: He was going to try to play him. And the SEC basically said, we're going to kick your ass out of the conference if you play these guys. The NCAA tried to come down. Lane Kiffin obliged. Lane Kiffin took the guys off the roster. They're not going to play LSU football the rest of this season. And they didn't play in any of the games. They didn't play in the game against Clemson. They're not playing. Do you think Lane Kiffin gives a damn about gamesmanship being prohibited as it pertains to the conference's reporting policy? The article written up by Pete Thamel, Alex Scarborough on the ESPN website says that the SEC also says schools should take extra precautions to act in good faith when disclosing the status of high-profile athletes such as starting quarterbacks, and that penalties for inaccurate or late reports range from $25,000 to $100,000. SEC Commissioner Greg Sankey has discretion to administer penalties as appropriate based on the circumstances. Do you think Lane Kiffin, after being threatened to get kicked out of the conference, and then the SEC basically retreating that stance, you think Lane Kiffin gives one iota of a bleep about possibly being penalized $25,000 to $100,000 if he puts Sam Levitt as doubtful to play when he's actually got no injury at all? Lane Kiffin is either to the dismay or the chuckle, the belly laugh, the intrigue, the hatred of all of us right now. Lane Kiffin's having himself a good old laugh. That's my opinion. I don't think there is a shot in hell that Sam Levitt is not playing this game. I don't think there's a freaking chance that he is not going to be suiting up to play this game. And frankly, I don't think he's hurt. And how can the SEC really prove that Sam Levitt isn't hurt? Don't they say, hey, Lane, you're lying? We're going to penalize you? He can easily say, hey, kid's got the flu. Kid was sicker than a dog in practice. Or, hey, I don't know. I mean, what could you come up with? Kid's got a stiff back. He's been complaining about his back. There's no media viewing of if I'm not mistaken, there's no open media viewing of practices. And even if there is, and Sam Levitt appears to be 100% fine and not having a problem, Lane Kiffin can easily say, he's been complaining about his back all day. He says, he don't know if he can suit up. You can put him on a lie detector test. So the SEC, they're probably going to try to penalize Lane Kiffin. Maybe they fine him $100,000. Maybe they fine LSU $100,000. You know what? That's a drop in the bucket compared to what Lane Kiffin's getting paid at LSU. It's going to be a drop in the bucket to what LSU is going to make based off of the TV revenue off this game alone on Saturday night on ABC. The drop in the bucket. Again, me, Pat Boyle, I will be the first on Monday evening when we get on the air at 6 p.m. Eastern. If Saturday night Sam Levitt does not play because of an injury, I'll be the first. We'll start the show in the first 5 seconds. I'll say, I was wrong. I'm sorry. I'll be the first one. If Sam Levitt is indeed carrying any kind of injury and he does not play on Saturday night. This is gamesmanship. This is trolling. This is mental warfare from Lane Kiffin. Without a doubt. He listed him as doubtful on Wednesday. He could list him as doubtful on Thursday. I don't know what the rule is. If he has to be questionable or probable come Friday. I don't know if he's listed as doubtful on Saturday, if that means he can't play. I mean, again, I don't know why you can't list a player as doubtful all the way up until Saturday morning and then say, hey, he's going to play. So I cannot wait to see what the next injury report looks like tomorrow. But I think this is Lane Kiffin having a good old laugh, man. And I think that's what has made him the villain of college football. Producer Brandon Combs says in the show chat, he can be doubtful on every injury report before the game. Don't be surprised if you see that. Do not be surprised. And if I'm not mistaken, our friends at BetMGM, I believe this was a 3-point spread. earlier today. Our friends at BetMGM have it at LSU 2.5. They flinched maybe half a point. Don't be surprised to see it back at 3 tomorrow, Friday, Saturday. If you saw this news that Sam Leavitt is doubtful to play and you were trying to race to try to put a wager down on Ole Miss, I think you're taking some low-hanging bait. That's all I'm going to say. I think you're taking some low-hanging bait. Because I think Sam Leavitt's playing. I think this is a troll by Lane Kiffin. And I got to be honest, I love it. I love it, man. He's so easy to hate. He's so slimy. He's exactly what college football needs right now. I got to be honest. When it comes to Lane Kiffin, he's exactly what college football needs right now. And Lane Kiffin's been around the block, man. He's had many jobs. He's failed at many jobs. He was great at LSU. He was great at Ole Miss. And I did think it was cowardly of him to leave. He isn't the first, though. He's not the first guy that has left before a bowl game. Now, is he one of the first? If I'm not mistaken, is he the first college football coach to leave a team before the college football playoff to join another program? I think he is. And it's one thing if you're leaving, the Rose Bowl. It's not the national championship, before the college football playoff when the Rose Bowl was the Rose Bowl, but it wasn't the national championship. There was no college football playoff. It's one thing if you're leaving a program before that game. It's another thing if you're leaving a program before the college football playoff where everybody's got a chance, man. You got a chance to win a national championship. And with him, who knows? Maybe they would have. Ole Miss got to the semifinals with Lane Kiffin and several other assistant coaches leaving high and dry in the middle of the night. Well, actually in the middle of the day because he was on the tarmac in the morning when he gave that stupid interview with his freaking suit hanging up on a clothes rack right behind him on the tarmac. And I thought that was cowardly. But that doesn't change my opinion that I love what Lane Kiffin has now become in the months since. Where the NCAA, they don't have a damn clue as to how to corral and control name, image, and likeness, the transfer portal, all these state judges giving, issuing restraining orders so players can play under the stupid cockamamie rules that exist now. Some players can play a fifth year, other players can't. The SEC threatening to kick Lane Kiffin out of the school because he took two pro players that got cut by, NFL teams and tried to get them to play. And he obliged, he folded. But, Lane Kiffin is the antagonist that college football needs. Because I'll tell you what, you're not indifferent to Lane Kiffin. You either love him, chances are you probably hate him. But he's exactly what college football needs. I gotta be honest. I don't know what my play will be on LSU Ole Miss. But I'm kind of rooting for LSU to win this football game. I'm rooting for Lane Kiffin. Sometimes you need that villain. Sometimes you need that anti-hero. And I think Lane Kiffin is probably the best anti-hero, the best villain that college football has had since Nick Saban. And even then, what did Nick Saban do other than win? Lane Kiffin hasn't won. Not as a head coach, not a national championship. And I don't think he's going to win a national championship this year, but man, there's nobody that gets more eyes than Lane Kiffin. 310-840-4910. We'll take a short break. We'll finish with your calls, your texts, your tweets at PatBoyle44 when we return. I'm Pat Boyle. 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
1: Tomorrow, the lights are bright in Buffalo. 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Josh Allen faces Jared Goff. Lions, Bills, Thursday night football. 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

0: the Cleveland media expects him to go out and throw for 400 yards every game. Newsflash, Deshaun Watson. You've been in Cleveland since 2022. You have as many 300-yard passing performances as my fat ass. So I promise you, Deshaun, that the Cleveland media doesn't want you to throw for 400 yards per contest. I promise you the Cleveland media isn't looking for you to play like an all-pro. But even if they were, that's the dude they traded for you, Bama. Why don't you get that? Everyone in your corner is going to tell you every chance they get, keep working, Deshaun. You've got it, buddy. Don't listen to the outside noise. Don't listen to the haters. Look at what you were. There needs to be a total fundamental breakdown of Deshaun Watson's game. I say it all of the time. More than any other position in pro sports, quarterback is a position dependent upon muscle memory. And at this current juncture, Deshaun Watson has missed too much time on task. He'll never get it back. I can't believe I'm sitting here saying this tonight. He'll never get it back. I feel ugly, nasty, and like a hater saying what I'm saying, but I have to. How many times can I keep getting hit upside the head before I put a helmet on? How many times can I continue to watch Deshaun Watson be garbage and unplayable before I come to the reality that, hey, he's probably never going to get back to anything close to the dude that Cleveland traded for and gave $230 million guaranteed. Again, Browns fans, I don't mean this to be funny. I'm not trying to get a laugh. I genuinely, from the bottom of my heart, apologize. I feel like the deadbeat dad that never shows up. That's how I feel right now. I pumped life into this Browns fan base all offseason. And I'm telling you, after 1 week, it's over. You're going to pull out the brown paper bags. You're once again going to be picking at the top of the 2027 draft. Hopefully, this is the last rebuild you go through. But right now, as a franchise, you're cooked. We got to take a timeout, but I could go the whole hour. Because it's not just the quarterback in Cleveland. That's the part, if I'm a Browns fan, that I'm heartbroken over. Is that y'all were sold this bill of goods, by me at least, and maybe some other folks around the country, that, you know, if Cleveland gets a quarterback, everything will be fine. I promise you. Did you watch this Sunday? Trevor Lawrence looked like the league MVP. It's a lot more issues at hand with the Browns than the quarterback position. Just getting rolling, though, here on a Wednesday night edition of Westwood One Sports Night. You're tapped in to the youngest in Charles and O. Willingham. I will get you up to 3 a.m. Eastern time. A lot more to get to, including in exactly 40 minutes, top of the midnight hour on the East Coast. We will enter the Westwood One Sports Night pressure cooker as we do each and every Wednesday. I'll give you the top four players that are under the most pressure heading into week two of the National Football League, man. Just getting rolling on a Wednesday night edition of Westwood One Sports Night. Coming up on the other side, there is a Hall of Fame player who feels like his longstanding record is on the verge of being broken. We'll give you the details on that next. This is Westwood One Sports Night. 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
13: Severe storms that started with advanced warnings. 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
14: A couple of isolated showers.

0: Showers and thunderstorms have been around the Tulsa area. As you go through tonight, though, it'll be mostly fair. Warm overnight lows dropping off to about 78. Could be another record warm overnight low. We're looking for highs back up around 100 again as we go on into Thursday, Friday, Saturday. And then on Sunday, kind of a transition day with a better chance of thunderstorms, maybe for late Sunday night into Monday. In the meantime, hang in there. From News on 6, I'm meteorologist Travis Meyer.
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0: Friday edition of What's With One Sports Tonight. You're tapped in to the youngest in charge, Linnell Willingham, who will take you inside of the What's With One Sports Tonight pressure cooker, week two edition, coming up in exactly 13 minutes. We'll do that each and every Wednesday here on What's With One Sports Tonight. Excuse me. We'll also take a look back at last week's participants in the What's With One Sports Tonight pressure cooker and see how they ultimately fared. We heard from Cowboys legend Emmitt Smith. We'll hear from Texans legend Andre Johnson coming up in the midnight hour on the East Coast. He had some pretty inappropriate comments, I would say, about a pretty prominent member of the Houston Texans. We'll get to that in the midnight hour on the East Coast. Right now, though, I want to get you up to speed with the latest on the Seattle Seahawks. 1-0 after the big win Wednesday night in the season opener against the New England Patriots. The story was the way that their defense played in terms of the on-the-field story. The off-the-field story is what happened with Sam Darnold leaving the game in the first quarter with what they're officially calling a glute injury. And this has been, like, fascinating to get the official diagnosis. It was called a hamstring. It was called a hip. It was called a knee. Now it's officially being categorized as, hey, he hurt his butt. As a result of Sam Darnold hurting his butt, he will not be available for Sunday's contest against the Arizona Cardinals, the Arizona Cardinals team that all of a sudden, after upsetting the Chargers in week one, a Cardinals team that's got a little bit more respect, I would say, across the landscape of the National Football League. When it comes to Sam Darnold and the Seahawks, though, I said it on last Wednesday night, 1 week ago, I said this. The Seahawks found out last week in their season opener exactly what I've known for the entirety of the offseason, exactly what I knew for the entirety of the postseason. Sam Darnold is not the straw that stirs the Seattle Seahawks drink. He's just not. Now, after watching Drew Lock play off of a situation where he doesn't get a full week of reps in practice and he's coming in off of the bench, I didn't think Drew Lock played bad. As a matter of fact, I think the way that Drew Lock played should give the Seahawks all of the confidence in the world that, hey, if Sam does go down again, we don't need to be in the veteran quarterback market because we've got one in our backup, Drew Lock. The other thing that was very evident, though, was this. Clearly, right, the most important piece and the thing that determines success or failure for Seattle's offense is if Jaxon Smith-Njigba is available, right? And can they get that outside zone running game going? Think about the big loss that they suffered this offseason, Kenneth Walker putting on. You saw it on Monday night against Denver. Insert Jadarian Price, who didn't get the volume of touches that I expected, but the success rate was there all night long between him and George Halani. They had plenty of success running to the perimeter with the outside zone stuff. That run success allowed Drew Lock to work off of play action. It caused the Patriots' defense at the second level to routinely be in conflict, and it allowed Drew Lock to get off and have a good performance. That run game is going to continue to be there no matter who's under center. So if you're the Seattle Seahawks, if you were smart, you would give Sam Darnold all the time he needs to get healthy. Now, according to reports today out of Seattle, they're not going to put him on injured reserve, which is a great sign in terms of the severity of the injury. But I will say this, it's a glute, right? I don't know if it's a bruise, a pull, or what. But the reality is, you don't want to rush him back to action and run the risk of re-aggravating it. Because while I think you could get by with Drew Lock, only a fool would tell you that he's just as good as Sam Darnold. Right? He's not. You can get away with him. You can win games with him. You can make the playoffs with him. But in terms of your Super Bowl aspirations, there are physical tools that Sam Darnold has that Drew Lock just doesn't. So if I'm Seattle, knowing that, keeping that in mind, with that in the back of my head, I'm not rushing to get Sam Darnold back onto the football field because Drew Lock is more than enough for us. More than enough. And he proved that on Wednesday night. I expect Drew Lock on Sunday to be even better. And here's why. He's got a full week of game reps under his belt. Or practice reps, rather, under his belt. He's ready. He knows what to expect. He's been here before. And I expect him to have a ton of success coming up on Sunday against Arizona. But Seahawks fans, I'm telling you, remember I said this here tonight, because it could go a bunch of different ways. I don't know what the decision makers are going to do, but I have a suggestion. If you rush Sam Darnold back, you will limit how good 2026 can be for you in the Pacific Northwest. If you rush Sam Darnold back, you limit the ceiling of just how good you can be. Because while I believe in Drew Lock, while I thought Drew Lock played well in relief, like I said a moment ago, there are physical tools that Darnold has that Drew Lock simply just doesn't. But if you're a Seahawks fan, know that you have a good backup and that if it does hit the fan, your season is far from over. 310-840-4910 is the number here on What's Up One Sports Night. We do it each and every Wednesday during the NFL season. Coming up on the other side, the players, coaches that are under the most pressure going into week two of the NFL season, we enter the Westwood One Sports Night pressure cooker next.
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think the most disheartening piece of what you saw from Dallas on Sunday, and why Coach Schottenheimer, to me, is ultimately on this pressure cooker, or in this pressure cooker, 9 penalties for 90 yards. Of what you saw from Dallas on Sunday, and why Coach Schottenheimer, to me, is ultimately

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16: A couple of isolated showers and thunderstorms have been around the Tulsa area. As you go through tonight, though, it'll be mostly fair. Warm overnight lows dropping off to about 78. Could be another record warm overnight low. We're looking for highs back up around 100 again as we go on into Thursday, Friday, Saturday. And then on Sunday, kind of a transition day with a better chance of thunderstorms maybe for late Sunday night into Monday. In the meantime, hang in there. From News on 6, I'm meteorologist Travis Meyer.
17: 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I'm Linnell Willingham.
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0: defensive coordinator Davis Webb and his, you know, reluctance to run the football consistently, I think that's the biggest reason why we never saw this Denver offense get it cranked up for real.
1: Right. He comes from great football pedigree, man. You know what I'm saying? So, yeah. I mean, he's got the wheels too, man. I mean, people sleep on him, but dude, when he was at Auburn, dude, he gave Alabama hell.
0: I don't think anyone's denying his ability. The number one reason I think they lost, ironically enough, the other night was their defense, bro, which is crazy because last year they were historically good.
1: Right. Well, bro, I love you keeping me up late night, bro. Hey, keep up the good vibes, man. Hey, I'll keep calling back, bro.
0: Appreciate you hitting us up, man. 310-840-4910 is how you reach us on the talking text line. You can hit us up in the YouTube chat as well. Just search Westwood One Sports Tonight. What we're chewing on is this. Week number two of the NFL season, gets underway a little bit later on today as we officially, reach the midnight hour on the East Coast. Bills and Lions kick off week number two as we enter week two of the NFL season. Who's under the most pressure? 310-840-4910. WVUer says, if the Steelers beat the Patriots, expect the pressure cooker on both Mike Vrabel and Drake May to turn up to 11. Mike Vrabel's fascinating in all of this, right? He is the head coach of this group. They did lose. I don't think anyone's looking sideways at Mike Vrabel after what happened last week. Now, I know what happened this offseason with him and Diana Russini is always going to be something that's kind of hovering over the franchise and lingering over the franchise. I get that. If they start off 0-2, and I just gave you all the numbers, man. If you're just now joining us, by the way, those numbers to me, fascinating. Since the playoffs expanded, right, there have been 51 teams that have started 0-2. 43 of those teams, that is 84.3% of those teams, have missed the playoffs. 15.7%, 8 teams have made the playoffs. So the reality is when it comes to the Patriots, you lose this weekend. You lose this weekend and you're probably not making the postseason. Now, there's a certain national sports talk radio host. He name rhymes with Gabel Spillingham. He predicted this group to not make the postseason. So I'm not at all surprised, by what we've seen here from New England. I don't expect them to be a playoff team. I just don't. 310-840-4910. If they do fall to 0-2, though, it's Pittsburgh this week. It's Jacksonville, then it's Buffalo. So if you drop to 0-2, there's a good chance you fall to 0-4. Now, one good piece of news for the Patriots is they will potentially get Trevion Henderson back this week. And you look at the way that they leaned into the run game in week one, you can definitely tell they were missing their change of pace guy in Trevion Henderson. 310-840-4910 is the number. Who's under the most pressure as we get geared up for week number two of the NFL season? Robert is in Atlanta. What's up, Rob?
2: Hey, I'm just concerned about the Atlanta quarterback situation. You were talking about how bad the Browns quarterback. We don't even have a quarterback who wants to even play down here.
0: Would you put any of those guys in the pressure cooker? At this point, you're about to be in the pressure cooker.
2: I think Penix would be number one in the pressure cooker because, like you said about Dallas, if we start out 0-2, we're done too, and we don't even know what we got.
0: But here's the thing. No one cares about the Falcons. The Falcons starting 0-2 would be as big a news as me having a hangnail. No one gives a damn. They're irrelevant. They don't have expectations. They're just happy to be here.
2: As a Falcons fan, we got a lot of great surrounding pieces with Bijan.
0: Yeah, according to you. I mean, come on, buddy.
2: You don't think Bijan is the best running back in the league?
0: That's great. Are you from Atlanta?
2: Of course.
0: You've been a lifelong Falcons fan?
2: I've been tortured for 50 years as an Atlanta fan.
0: Wow. Can I give you a suggestion, pal, for the football team at least? The other Atlanta sports teams, fine. Give it up, pal. Falcons are going nowhere fast. Your organization sucks. I appreciate the call. 310-840. 49-10 is the number. I mean, poor Falcons fans. Poor Falcons fans. Say that three times fast. Poor Falcons fans. Poor Falcons fans. Poor Falcons fans. I look like the coach of the Falcons with the red that I'm sporting tonight. 310-840-4910 is how you hit me up on the talk and text line. I want to continue this convo coming up on the other side. Who's under the most pressure as we get geared up for week number two of the NFL season? I'll take your calls on that. Plus, a franchise legend called out a franchise quarterback. Give the details on that next. 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
3: Tomorrow, the lights are bright in Buffalo. A new stadium, a national audience, and two offensive heavyweights. Josh Allen faces Jared Goff. Lions, Bills, Thursday Night Football. Westwood One Sports.
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0: passing standpoint, accuracy, ball placement. And then he had a 22-yard scramble against against Buffalo. And I think that's honestly the only reason he wasn't the number one pick. I think people questioned coming out of Ohio State, is the mobility a real thing? And if you watch that Georgia game, he put it on full display. Brother can run. Brother can hold his own. I'm a believer in C.J. Stroud. Andre Johnson, if you're going to have that deep-ass mean voice, you can't say mean things with it.
1: Oh, hey, yes, all deep voices.
0: Well, you just got to be a nicer person when you have a deep voice, because the things that you say can come across as hurtful.
1: I have 30 years where I can speak to that, literally.
0: You know, literally speaking to it. There we go. 310-840-4910 is the number here on West Football Sports Night. We got a lot more to get to, including this. Nell Super Six Pack. Top six NFL teams that are on upset alert going into week number two of the NFL season. A lot of them on the phones, 310-840-4910. Who do you think's on upset alert as we get geared up for week number two of the NFL season? My Super Six Pack and your calls next here on West Coast Sports Night. The wait is over. 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
18: A couple of isolated showers and thunderstorms have been around the Tulsa area. As you go through tonight, though, it'll be mostly fair. Warm overnight lows dropping off to about 78. Could be another record warm overnight low. We're looking for highs back up around 100 again as we go on into Thursday, Friday, Saturday. And then on Sunday, kind of a transition day with a better chance of thunderstorms maybe for late Sunday night into Monday. In the meantime, hang in there. From News on 6, I'm meteorologist Travis Meyer.
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0: Being a sports fan today means juggling more platforms, subscriptions, and technology than ever. New research from IBM finds 46% of surveyed fans say their digital sports expectations have risen over the past year or two. Nearly three-quarters use sports apps, while 39% report frustration with managing multiple subscriptions to follow sports they care about. 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

0: Yes, indeed, you heard the big voice guy, youngest in charge, Lenell Willingham, kicking it with you as we get you up to 3 a.m. Eastern time here on Westwood One Sports Night. We entered the Westwood One Sports Night pressure cooker about an hour ago. A lot of calls on the phones with that. What we're taking your calls on right now is this, if you got any, at 310-840-4910. Just went through Nell's Super Six Pack. My top six NFL teams that are on upset alert going into week two. Number six, the Broncos. Number five, the Patriots. Number four, the Packers. Number three, the Cowboys. Number two, the Bears. And the number one team on upset alert, my opinion, the Los Angeles Rams. I want to hear from you. 310-840-4910. Who is on upset alert? Jay is in Miami. What's up, Jay?
1: How you doing? I was kind of agreeing with you. I was going to say the Rams. That was going to be the team I was going to pick. But I'm going to go with the Chargers, man. Every year they're hyped up, and they're just trash, man. I thought they were going to be something with Mike McDaniel's offense, but I think they're going to have to wait till next year to be really something. With Ladd McConkley kind of hurt with the ribs. But the reason why I chose the Rams, with losing Miles Garrett for 4 to 6 weeks, and then with Puka Nacua's problems with the court, you never know what's going to happen with the Rams. Very in true. The end. I'm a Niners fan anyway. Okay. I hope it's the Rams.
0: I'm about to say, I feel that, brother. By the way, you should feel good about your Niners, Jay.
1: I definitely do. I do, especially playing the Dolphins. I live in Miami, so
0: can I tell you this? You know what happens each? My boy, who just absolutely does the sports books dirty. He always bets on the biggest underdog of the week. The fact that the Niners are 13.5-point favorites, dude, I don't feel great about that. Is what I would say.
1: You should, because there's a thing that I used to notice, too. Whenever people bet one way, you always go the opposite way. Vegas ain't going to let you win.
0: Never are. Jay, I appreciate you, brother. 310-840-4910. Chances in Alabama. Chance, who's on upset alert heading into week number two of the NFL season?
2: Man, I got a few, but I'm definitely going to have to go with the Jets over the Packers. I think that's my biggest one. I am not a believer in the Packers, man. I am not a believer in the Packers. And a runner-up matchup, man, I think there's a good chance Tampa Bay could lose this. They're a big favorite, 8 points.
0: Tampa loses to Cleveland, dog, that would be the most sports bookie thing ever to happen. Literally. They're one of the bigger dogs of the weekend, too. I think they're like 8.5-point favorites.
2: Yeah, I just looked before I got on the phone with you. 8.5 points, man.
0: 8.5, okay.
2: Hey, what do you think is going to happen tomorrow night with the Bills?
0: Dude, I mean, did you just hear? I think you guys put – here's how you guys lose. You know how you all lose, right? If you cannot stop Jahmyr Gibbs, man. Well, no, I think it's if you can't stop Jahmyr Gibbs and then you allow Detroit to – condense the football game and limit the offensive opportunities for Josh Allen. How do you do that? You run the football. Y'all struggled to stop David Montgomery last week.
2: Yeah, I'm expecting a shootout. I think we should score 80% of our drives, because they have no secondary. We should just carve them up. But if they shorten that game, that's their best chance of winning. You know, get a couple bounces to go their way. That is their best chance. I'm looking forward to it. I'm looking forward to our new crappy stadium. It's
0: going to
2: be great, man.
0: You Go saying Bills, it's crap, man. Roll damn top. I appreciate you, man. Jeff is in Pittsburgh. What's up, Jeff? Jeff, what up, baby?
3: Hey, how's it going, man? Hey, listen, man. I'm going to tell you something. I'm looking at the AFC right now, and I'm thinking the Steelers. Actually, you got Aaron Rodgers, the oldest guy in football, right? He's going to make a statement this year, man. I really think that. We got two good running backs. We got a great secondary. Joey Porter hasn't been signed yet, but, you know, I'm thinking that might happen. We got
0: a
3: really, really great, great, great receiving core here. We got Jeremy Bernard, man, came in, and he's a young dude. But I'm thinking, you know, I'm thinking this team might be put together throughout this season and look really good.
0: Dude, how do they? How do you? How can you say that after week one? I picked the Steelers to make the playoffs.
3: It's week one, man.
0: Yeah, but I mean, they look lifeless on offense. That was the thing I was concerned about. And Atlanta don't have a pass rush, so
3: listen.
0: I'm bullish on the Steelers, though, man. I am. I swear. You said you have a great coach.
3: Look, Tomlin on defense. Okay, honestly, man to man. You're playing man to man every week. So predictable, right?
0: Oh, I gotta let you run. You were cooking, but then you tried to say Mike McCarthy's better than Mike Tomlin. Then you lost your credibility. Final hour of power coming up in the final hour. We'll preview Thursday Night Football, Bills and Lions on the other side. Denton's burning questions, getting us ready for week two of the NFL season.
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20: Severe storms that started with advanced warnings. 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

0: not hear what he said on one of his songs? He said his son is kicking corner kicks with Luis Enrique at PSG. His son, he's like really cool fans with, who is Luis Enrique? You know who that is?
1: No.
0: Some famous PSG
1: I'm a soccer
0: player.
1: Guy. You know, the World Cup made me a soccer guy.
0: I'm about to say, you literally boomed onto YouTube with the soccer. You know, you are a soccer
1: it's loading.
0: Guy,
1: it's in process.
0: Oh, man. Hey, loading was a hell of an error, too, on social media. I used to love to say that I was loading. I copied Robert Griffin III's All In for Week 1 mantra when I was going to 10th grade. That's going to do it, though, for Westwood One Sports Tonight. Thank you to Oliver. Thank you to Denton. Appreciate your calls, as always. I'm back with you 7 p.m. to 11 p.m. Eastern Time. College Saturday now. 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

0: rewinding here for a second while we have the opportunity to do so. Drake May, as we know, in the season opener against Seattle, was not very good at all. The three interceptions only tell part of the story. Drake May, post-game, being honest about how he played in the season opener.
1: Yeah, lost patience and costed us. I think just decisions that cost us the game, on my part and my end. And, I vowed to myself to be better and realize it's a long season, but at the same time, you can't have those, and it's unacceptable, and I know that you'll get back to work because, that wasn't, how I play football and how I want to represent, my game and playing quarterback for the Patriots.
0: If he plays like that on Sunday against Pittsburgh, the whispers about whether he's the guy in New England, they're going to turn into yells. 310-840-4910 is the number. We just ran you through the Westwood One Sports Night pressure cooker. My top four dudes in the NFL under the most pressure heading into week two. Colts head coach Shane Steichen, Chargers quarterback Justin Herbert, Cowboys head coach Brian Schottenheimer, Patriots quarterback Drake May. What say you at 310-840-4910? Who's under the most pressure as we get geared up for week two of the NFL season? I'll take your calls, plus let you hear from a franchise legend that called out a current franchise quarterback. That's next here on Westwood One Sports Night. The wait is over. 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
17: A couple of isolated showers and thunderstorms have been around the Tulsa area. As you go through tonight, though, it'll be mostly fair. Warm overnight lows dropping off to about 78. Could be another record warm overnight low. We're looking for highs back up around 100 again as we go on into Thursday, Friday, Saturday, and then on Sunday, kind of a transition day with a better chance of thunderstorms maybe for late Sunday night into Monday. In the meantime, hang in there. From News on 6, I'm meteorologist Travis Meyer.
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0: last week. And now I know what happened this offseason with him and Anna Russini is always going to be something that's kind of hovering over the franchise and lingering over the franchise. I get that. If they start off 0-2, and I just gave you all the numbers, man. If you're just now joining us, by the way, those numbers to me fascinating. Since the playoffs expanded, right, there have been 51 teams that have started 0-2. 43 of those teams, that is 84.3% of those teams, have missed the playoffs. 15.7%, 8 teams have made the playoffs. So the reality is when it comes to the Patriots, you lose this weekend, and you're probably not making the postseason. Now, there's a certain national sports talk radio host. He name rhymes with Gabelle Spillingham. He predicted this group to not make the postseason. So I'm not at all surprised, you know, by what we've seen here from New England. I don't expect them to be a playoff team. I just don't. 310-840-4910. If they do fall to 0-2, though, it's Pittsburgh this week. It's Jacksonville, then it's Buffalo. So if you drop to 0-2, there's a good chance you fall to 0-4. Now, one good piece of news for the Patriots is they will potentially get Trevion Henderson back this week. And you look at the way that they leaned into the run game in week one, you can definitely tell they were missing their change of pace guy in Trevion Henderson. 310-840-4910 is the number. Who's under the most pressure as we get geared up for week number two of the NFL season? Robert is in Atlanta. What's up, Rob?
1: Hey, yeah, I'm just concerned about the Atlanta quarterback situation. You were talking about how bad the Browns quarterback. We don't even have a quarterback who wants to even play down here.
0: Would you put any of those guys in the pressure cooker? At this point, you're about to be in the pressure cooker.
1: I think Penix would be number one in the pressure cooker because, like you said about Dallas, if we start out 0-2, we're done too, and we don't even know what we got.
0: But here's the thing. No one cares about the Falcons. The Falcons starting 0-2 would be as big a news as me having a hangnail. No one gives a damn. They're irrelevant. They don't have expectations. They're just happy to be here.
1: As a Falcons fan, we got a lot of great surrounding pieces with Bijan.
0: Yeah, according to you. I mean, come on, buddy.
1: You don't think Bijan is the best running back in the league?
0: That's great. Are you from Atlanta?
1: Of course.
0: You've been a lifelong Falcons fan?
1: I've been tortured for 50 years as an Atlanta fan.
0: Wow. Can I give you a suggestion, pal, for the football team at least? The other Atlanta sports teams, fine. Give it up, pal. Falcons are going nowhere fast. Your organization sucks. I appreciate the call. 310-840-4910 is the number. I mean, poor Falcons fans. Poor Falcons fans. Say that three times fast. Poor Falcons fans. Poor Falcons fans. Poor Falcons fans. I look like the coach of the Falcons. With the red that I'm sporting tonight. 310-840-4910 is how you hit me up on the talk and text line. I want to continue this convo coming up on the other side. Who's under the most pressure as we get geared up for week number two of the NFL season? I'll take your calls on that. Plus, a franchise legend called out a franchise quarterback. Give the details on that next. This is Westwood One Sports Night.
2: Tomorrow, the lights are bright in Buffalo. New stadium, a national audience, and two offensive heavyweights. Josh Allen faces Jared Goff. Lions, Bills, Thursday night football. Westwood One Sports.
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19: Here we go again. By lunchtime, temperatures in the mid-90s, afternoon highs reaching near 100 today, and heat indices about 105, so we do have more heat advisories in effect. A few isolated pop-up afternoon showers and storms possible today and tomorrow. Highs will be in the upper 90s on your Friday. From the Bob Mills Weather Center, I'm News on 6 meteorologist Stacia Knight.
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0: Yes, indeed, you heard the big voice guy, Youngest in Charge, Lynnell Willingham, kicking it with you as we get you up to 3 a.m. Eastern Time here on Westwood One Sports Night. We entered the Westwood One Sports Night pressure cooker about an hour ago. A lot of calls on the phones with that. What we're taking your calls on right now is this, if you got any, at 310-840-4910. Just went through Nell's Super Six Pack. My top six NFL teams that are on upset alert going into week two. Number six, the Broncos. Number five, the Patriots. Number four, the Packers. Number three, the Cowboys. Number two, the Bears. And the number one team on upset alert, my opinion, the Los Angeles Rams. I want to hear from you. 310-840-4910. Who is on upset alert? Jay is in Miami. What's up, Jay?
1: How you doing? I was kind of agreeing with you. I was going to say the Rams. That was going to be the team I was going to pick. But I'm going to go with the Chargers, man. Every year they're hyped up, and they're just trash, man. I thought they were going to be something with Mike McDaniel's offense, but I think they're going to have to wait till next year to be really something. With Ladd McConkley kind of hurt with the ribs. But the reason why I chose the Rams, with losing Myles Garrett for 4 to 6 weeks, and then with Puka Nacua's problems with the court, you never know what's going to happen with the Rams the end. I'm a Niners fan anyway. Okay. I hope it's the Rams.
0: I'm about to say, I feel that, brother. By the way, you should feel good about your Niners, Jay.
1: I definitely do. I do, especially playing the Dolphins. I live in Miami, so
0: can I tell you this? You know what happens each my boy who just absolutely does the sports books dirty. He always bets on the biggest underdog of the week. The fact that the Niners are 13.5-point favorites, dude, I don't feel great about that, is what I would say.
1: You should, because there's a thing that I used to notice, too. Whenever people bet one way, you always go the opposite way. Vegas ain't going to let you win.
0: Never are. Jay, I appreciate you, brother. 310-840-4910. Chances in Alabama. Chance, who's on upset alert heading into week number two of the NFL season?
2: Man, I got a few, but I'm definitely going to have to go with the Jets over the Packers. I think that's my biggest one. I am not a believer in the Packers, man. I am not a believer in the Packers. And a runner-up mention, man, I think there's a good chance Tampa Bay could lose this. They're a big favorite, 8 points.
0: If Tampa loses to Cleveland, dog, that would be the most sports bookie thing ever to happen. Literally. They're one of the bigger dogs of the weekend, too. I think they're like 8.5-point favorites.
2: Yeah, I just looked before I got on the phone with you. 8.5 points, man.
0: 8.5? Okay.
2: Hey, what do you think is going to happen tomorrow night with the Bills?
0: Dude, I mean, did you just hear? I think you guys put – here's how you guys lose. You know how you all lose, right? If you cannot stop Jahmyr Gibbs, man. Well, no, I think it's if you can't stop Jahmyr Gibbs and then you allow Detroit to condense the football game and limit the offensive opportunities for Josh Allen. How do you do that? You run the football. Y'all struggled to stop David Montgomery last week.
2: Yeah, I'm expecting a shootout. I think we should score 80% of our drives because they have no secondary. We should just carve them up. But if they shorten that game, that's their best chance of winning. You know, get a couple bounces to go their way. That is their best chance. I'm looking forward to it. I'm looking forward to our new crappy stadium. It's going to be great, man.
0: You go Bills, crappy, man. Roll damn tide. I appreciate you, man. Jeff is in Pittsburgh. What's up, Jeff? Jeff, what up, baby?
3: Hey, how's it going, man? Hey, listen, man. I'm going to tell you something. I'm looking at the AFC right now, and I'm thinking the Steelers. Actually, you got Aaron Rodgers, the oldest guy in football, right? He's going to make a statement this year, man. I really think that. We got two good running backs. We got a great secondary. Joey Porter hasn't been signed yet, but you know I'm thinking that might happen. We got.
0: Better think again.
3: A really, really great, great, great receiving core here. We got Jeremy Bernard, man, came in, and he's a young dude. But I'm thinking, you know, I'm thinking this team might be put together throughout this season and look really good.
0: Dude, how can you say that after week one? I picked the Steelers to make the playoffs.
3: It's week one, man.
0: Yeah, but I mean, they look lifeless on offense. That was the thing I was concerned about. And Atlanta don't have a pass rush. So,
3: Listen.
0: I'm bullish on the Steelers, though, man. I swear. You said you have a great coach.
3: Look, Tomlin on defense, okay, honestly, man to man, you're playing man to man every week. So predictable, right?
0: Oh, I gotta let you run. You were cooking, but then you tried to say Mike McCarthy's better than Mike Tomlin. Then you lost your credibility. Final hour of power coming up in the final hour. We'll preview Thursday Night Football, Bills and Lions on the other side. Denton's burning questions. Get this ready for week two of the NFL season.
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0: run game, I think is a big like the receivers are blocking, the tight ends are blocking. I mean, everybody's committed to it. And last year, who was their run game coordinator and running backs coach? It was Eric Bieniemy. And the one thing that Coach EB is known for bringing is discipline. You know? So, you saw it with Kansas City last night. I think you saw it last year with Chicago. It was why they were so successful running the football. I think it continues this year. I do. 310-840-4910. This will wrap us up on the phones here as we're way up against the break. Let's go to, Bruce. What up, Bruce?
1: Linnell, how you doing, buddy?
0: What up, dude? Good to hear from you, man.
1: Yeah, good to hear from you, too. Listen, I agree with what you guys saying regarding Justin Herbert, but I'll just clarify it. I think it's exactly what you said, but just to clarify it with an exclamation point, he is definitely not an elite quarterback in the NFL. I mean, I don't know what year. I didn't have time to look it up. I think he's in his sixth or seventh year now. And he's definitely not a bad quarterback. I think you guys said that, too. He's not a bad. He's a mediocre quarterback. A lot of people don't know what the word mediocre is.
0: He's about middle of the pack, 15th. Yeah. 14.
1: Yeah, the word 16. Mediocre comes from MED, medium. He's a medium quarterback. A lot of people think the word mediocre means bad. It means medium. He's a medium quarterback. He's definitely not a great quarterback. He's just a medium quarterback, good quarterback. Okay, one more thing, Linnell, before I go is regarding what you said about everything. You feel that everything's up in the air in the NFL this year. I couldn't agree more. But if you look back at the last 20 years of NFL history, everything is up in the air every year in the NFL. Did anyone predict that the New England Patriots were going to go to the Super Bowl last year? Did anyone predict that the Seattle Seahawks were going to go to the Super Bowl and win it? Did anyone predict that the Kansas City Chiefs were not going to make the playoffs? Did anyone predict that the Baltimore Ravens were not going to make the playoffs? Did anyone predict that the Cincinnati Bengals were not going to make the playoffs? This stuff happens every year. You look back and you see the number of Final Four teams, in other words, the championship games in the NFC and AFC, who don't even make the playoffs next year. Go back 25, 30 years, you'll see there's many, many, many. Okay? See the Kansas City Chiefs last year, okay? Because they were in the Super Bowl the year before and didn't even make the playoffs. So everything's up in the air every year. I mean, I know you guys are in the business. You got content. You got to have content. You got to talk about predictions.
0: Yeah, but I will push back on that because in the NFC in particular, there are three teams that have been there each and every year since 2020, it feels like. Philadelphia, San Francisco, and the LA Rams. Those three teams in the NFC are routinely there, are they not? Those are the big dogs of the conference.
1: And there's exceptions to every rule. So, yeah, of course you're going to find any theory that anyone gives you, including my theory, any theory, you're going to find exceptions. So, yes, you're correct. That's an exception. But I'm just saying, you go back 25 years, you'll see many teams. I mean, did you predict that the New England Patriots were going to go to the Super Bowl Did you predict that the Seattle Mariners were going to be in the champion and the Toronto Blue Jays were going to fight it out for the American League? Nobody predicted that either.
2: I'm
0: about to say, yeah, as far as the baseball prediction, though, I am a Dave Sims disciple, so I know about the Mariners.
1: Yeah, the prediction is, particularly in the NFL, other sports, it's a little easier to predict, but the NFL, one of the great things about the NFL, why we love it, is they've got somewhat parity, not perfect parity, but somewhat parity, and so anything can happen. And that's why
0: I love it. I gotta let you run, Bruce, because we're up against it, pal, and I don't want to get canned. I appreciate you though, man. Passionate, informational.
2: He did teach me. I have been using mediocre wrong for a very long time.
0: I'm about to say, Bruce is like our resident brainiac, bro.
2: I had to.
0: He called
2: check.
0: In last week, dropping nuggets.
2: I was like, let me just make sure. And the Collins Dictionary says yes, it's a moderate quality, it's not very good nor very bad. And I've always thought that mediocre meant poor.
0: The Collins Dictionary? What's that?
2: I don't know. It sounds European. They're smart. I don't know.
0: Aaron says, Bruce is loose. That may be his new tagline whenever he calls into the program. I may say, Bruce is loose online, whatever he's on. 310-840-4910. Last chance to get in on the phones. Week 2 of the NFL gets underway tonight. I'll tell you who to splash a little cash on. My Bills and Lions Thursday Night Football preview next.
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15: Severe storms that started with advanced warnings. 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
16: Here we go again. By lunchtime, temperatures in the mid-90s. Afternoon highs reaching near 100 today. And heat indices about 105. So we do have more heat advisories in effect. A few isolated pop-up afternoon showers and storms possible today and tomorrow. Highs will be in the upper 90s on your Friday. From the Bob Mills Weather Center, I'm News on 6 meteorologist Stacia Knight.
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4: Roto-Rooter presents The Raving. Once upon a midnight dreary, while I pondered weak and weary over many a quaint and curious volume of forgotten lore, while I nodded in the hushing, suddenly there came a rushing as of someone slowly flushing water across my chamber floor. Only this and nothing more. Eagerly I wished the morrow. Vainly I had sought to borrow plungers to relieve my sorrow, mops to dry the soggy floor. I slowed it down and nothing more. Ankle deep in water standing long, I stood there wheezing, panting, weeping, cursing curses that no mortal ever cursed before. As the mess was slow subsiding, my thoughts were strong to go a-riding, to dry my troubled clothes, perhaps to find a liquor store. I jumped astride my motor scooter, a big black bird screamed, Roto-Rooter!
5: And away go troubles down the drain.
4: Ah, yes, Roto-Rooter, why didn't I think of that before? There more comfort, nevermore. Thank you.
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9: Here we go again. By lunchtime, temperatures in the mid-90s. Afternoon highs reaching near 100 today. And heat indices about 105. So we do have more heat advisories in effect. A few isolated pop-up afternoon showers and storms possible today and tomorrow. Highs will be in the upper 90s on your Friday. From the Bob Mills Weather Center, I'm News on 6 meteorologist Stacia Knight.
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0: While I nodded in the hushing, suddenly there came a rushing as of someone slowly flushing water across my chamber floor. Only this and nothing more. Eagerly I wished the morrow. Vainly I had sought to borrow plungers to relieve my sorrow, mops to dry the soggy floor. I slowed it down and nothing more. Ankle deep in water standing long, I stood there wheezing, panting, weeping, cursing curses that no mortal ever cursed before. As the mess was slow subsiding, my thoughts were strong to go a-riding, to dry my troubled clothes, perhaps to find a liquor store. I jumped astride my motor scooter, a big black bird screamed, "Roto-Rooter!"
1: And away go troubles down the drain.
0: Ah, yes, Roto-Rooter, why didn't I think of that before? There more comfort, never more. Thank you.
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9: What?
10: Fine. Against my better judgment. Do it, Pete.
11: Well,
10: 5 minutes ago, we're going to a break. We're and let me tell the world something. Let me unpack something. Every day, this is for you, and you're never. This will never leave your brain. It will only the one person who can't grasp it quite yet is Pete. at 5:24 and 25 seconds Central Time, we hit a break. Have to. Hard break. There's no two. We can't get around it. And I mean, Pete is just creeping toward it, talking about Colin Kaepernick's return to the NFL like it's 2017. So, all right, Pete, please finish your thought for the world on Colin Kaepernick's return.
12: You are too kind and far too patient. And I am definitely like
10: me,
12: I'm a habitual
10: patient,
12: line stepper. I got to say, though, I saw a recent clip where it seemed like Colin Kaepernick is still like trying to make a comeback, which I had not known about. And then that last segment, Addy was talking about the fact that Will Levis wants to come back. And then we got into the usual suspects who, if you were playing like Madden 2027, right, you'd see like the free agent quarterbacks, right, if you were in dynasty mode. And you're like, man, maybe I can make Cam Newton work. Like, how many times have we?

0: stadium, a national audience, and two offensive heavyweights. Josh Allen faces Jared Goff. Lions, Bills, Thursday Night Football, Westwood One Sports.
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25: Here we go again. By lunchtime, temperatures in the mid-90s. Afternoon highs reaching near 100 today. And heat indices about 105. So we do have more heat advisories in effect. A few isolated pop-up afternoon showers and storms possible today and tomorrow. Highs will be in the upper 90s on your Friday. From the Bob Mills Weather Center, I'm News on 6 meteorologist Stacia Knight.
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1: Pretty quiet ride so far this morning in the Tulsa Metro. Currently no accidents, stalls, or delays to hamper your drive. I'm Randy Fuller with Oklahoma's own traffic.
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4: Northbound on 75 from Glenpool I-44. 20 minutes now. This does include the road work at 96. Also southbound 169, 15 minutes from Owosso to 244. I'm Randy Fuller with Oklahoma's Own Traffic.
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2: Severe storms that started with advanced warnings. 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
13: Here we go again. By lunchtime, temperatures in the mid-90s. Afternoon highs reaching near 100 today. And heat indices about 105. So we do have more heat advisories in effect. A few isolated pop-up afternoon showers and storms possible today and tomorrow. Highs will be in the upper 90s on your Friday. From the Bob Mills Weather Center, I'm News on 6 meteorologist Stacia Knight.
9: 1170 AM News on 6 Now traffic from the Classic Chevrolet in Owosso Traffic Center.
14: Westbound on I-44 from Claremore on your way to downtown Tulsa, connecting up with 244. It's a total of 20 minutes of drive time. Northbound on 75, just a brief delay now at 96. I'm Randy Fuller with Oklahoma Zone Traffic.
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Kiffin. And the L stands for loser. Sam Levitt is the starting quarterback for the LSU Tigers. He's this highly touted recruit, because you're all recruits in the offseason via the transfer portal. This highly touted recruit out of Arizona State who decides to take his talents to Baton Rouge. He goes to the bio, and what does that lead to? Well, yesterday it comes down the pipeline, the starting quarterback for the Tigers, who are awaiting their top 10 matchup on Saturday at Ole Miss, the former team.

0: is national championship caliber. Let's go back to that, kind of the opening statement here, that there's a very good chance that he's not. Man, Leavitt, who's doubtful on Saturday, if you've got Sam Leavitt and you're LSU, you have a top five quarterback. We just did that experiment. And if you don't, you're missing a top five quarterback. That's a huge omission.
1: I mean, that's well done, Drake. I got to tip the cap to you. I love exercises like that. And that list, I mean, yeah, I feel like he's definitely better than Mayava. I feel like, who else did we say? C.J. Carr. Yep.
0: Yeah, you know, Stockton.
1: I mean, you can make an argument for all of us, but you ask me, and that's my opinion. Yeah.
0: Yep. That's where I think, like, a Kevin Jennings even, right? Or you could get into a Devin Dampier, Bear Bachmeyer, Rocco Beck. Like, there are named Julian Sayin, Mason Heinschel at Pittsburgh, Luke, the Lincoln Keenholes kid at Louisville. There will be names that come up. But right now, Sam Leavitt's a top five quarterback in college football, and he might not play for a top 10 team on Saturday. Quickly, another story out of college football before we get back to Thursday night football.
1: Final point on Leavitt. I do want to say he's been there before, and that's something that really helps him, right? He played in a Big 12 championship, won it convincingly, almost won, I guess it was, the Peach Bowl, right, against Texas in a college football playoff game.
0: Texas,
1: he's been in the battles, more so than those guys you mentioned outside of Chambliss. All right, go ahead.
0: Well, yeah, in the battles with Jordan Tyson at wide receiver, again, first-round pick to the Saints, and Cam Scataboo, who's tearing up the NFL. So, I mean, Sam Leavitt sans those two guys. I'm still interested to see what that version of Sam Leavitt looks like at LSU, and so far it's 2 touchdowns, 4 interceptions. Elsewhere in college football, before we get back to Thursday night, the Lions, the Bills. Tonight, you can hear it right here on Westwood One Sports. Pete, the FBS, Football Bowl Subdivision Oversight Committee, says that Western Michigan beat Michigan. They say that the replay protocols were, quote, not followed by the Big Ten, and had the protocols been followed, the outcome of the game would have been different. Western Michigan beat Michigan, and the oversight committee just told us so. They're the only ones, by the way, with the jurisdiction, you're welcome, to overturn the result. And they immediately said, but we don't have the authority to overturn the result. Western Michigan is stuck, and Michigan lost a football game that the rules committee of the NCAA is saying, yeah, Michigan lost this game, but we can't do anything about it. This is absurd.
1: It sucks. I mean, if you're Western Michigan, and pardon the comparison, but you feel like Nicole Brown Simpson and Ronald Goldman's family when
0: This is going to be good. Yeah.
1: Loses a civil trial to them. And it's like, okay, like, we have the power vested in us to award you $300 million for Mr. Simpson because we believe that he did commit the crime that he was accused of. But good luck getting the money. It's one of those deals. It's like, okay, well, what does that do for me? You telling me that you can overturn it, but you're not going to because you don't have the power. It's like, somebody needs to help me get this money, because without this money, this case and this ruling really does me no good. And I feel like that's what this statement from the oversight committee. By the way, whenever oversight committees get involved, it's enough already. I don't need oversight. It's gone way too far when the oversight crew comes in. Okay? Like, we are at a really bad state of affairs when the oversight guys and gals start to take a look at stuff.
0: Where do they find the people to put on the oversight committee? How does one get that role? What do I have to do to be an oversight committee member?
1: I mean, I'm trying to figure out how they get this committee together over my stepson's clay target shooting team here in North Texas. I have no idea. There's a committee for that. Yeah, I'm like, who are these people? You know? Yeah.
0: That's so Texas. That is so Texas. He's Pete Souza, ESPN play-by-play. Addie Bates produces. Laura Jimenez runs the board. And Jameer Gibbs runs the football. Here's why the Lions will upset the Bills tonight, next on the Drake Toll Show.
2: Tonight, the lights are bright in Buffalo. A new stadium, a national audience, and two offensive heavyweights. Josh Allen faces Jared Goff. Lions, Bills, Thursday night football. Westwood One Sports.
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15: Westbound on I-44 from Claremore on your way to downtown Tulsa, connecting up with 244. It's a total of 20 minutes of drive time. Northbound on 75, just a brief delay now at 96. I'm Randy Fuller with Oklahoma's Own Traffic.
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0: A Few Good Men.
1: Yeah, Drake got that one. He's first. I think there's a delay in the clean feed, so maybe it was Pete.
2: I'm giving him the double bird right now on the live stream.
1: Next category.
3: Science.
2: Ooh,
1: she blinded me. All right, here's your question. What do you call the elements, some of them like helium, neon, argon,
2: basic.
1: Radon? No.
2: Simple, basic? Oh, radon. No, that's not simple.
1: Krypton.
2: The R elements.
0: Superman.
1: Noble gases, guys, but that was a good one.
2: The noble gases, of course. That's what they called me in high school.
0: Yeah.
1: Final category, what is it?
3: Random.
1: Woo!
2: Random.
1: All right, this was another question from last night. How long is the National Football League's overtime in the regular season?
2: 10 minutes.
0: 10 minutes.
1: Thank God. Well, I was really nervous there. I didn't know if we knew sports.
2: Did you get it right?
1: Of course we did. Final question, was OJ guilty?
2: It's a real Sophie's choice here. Civilly, yes, of course. Criminally, that's not for me to decide. A jury of his peers must put him in a room.
1: All right, well,
2: the OJ prank show was guilty of being terrible. So that I can give you. Did you ever watch
1: Bronco.
2: That
1: poor Bronco.
0: Oh man, I don't watch that documentary.
2: It's dark. It was wild.
0: I've watched it. Yeah.
2: Ugh. All right, a lot of O.J. Simpson talk today. We'll give you more of that tomorrow. Lions are going to win tonight. Thursday Night Football, you can hear it right here on Westwood One Sports. 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Thank you to Armin Williams, Colin Jones, Bruce Gilbert, Ryan McGuire, and... Did I get the whole list in there? I don't want to get fired. Thank you all for a job. I appreciate that. Tomorrow, 6 a.m. to 9 a.m., we'll see you again. 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
24: 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And on this Thursday morning, my brain isn't working. So every morning before I leave to come to the office, I make a protein shake for myself. I'm bragging. I work out. I have protein shakes. I'm doing my best at a 43-year-old dad. I make a protein shake, blend it, bring it to the office, put it in the fridge, usually have it after the show. I get to the office. I take the protein shake out of my bag. I never blended that son of a bitch. It's just like milk and ice and protein powder. Disgusting. So my brain's not working. So hopefully I'm able to bring you the best possible show here on this Thursday morning, where the world of sports is, of course, buzzing. And we're going to get to all the big stories, including if Aaron Judge is really hurt again, and this is going to be an extended absence, I might just, like Jim Brewer,

0: up a million points. They broke. So I do think when we get to playoff time with Buffalo, I'm going to have faith that the Jim Leonard defense can give you something a little different than the Sean McDermott defense did. But I'll tell you what, in tonight's game, and we're going to find out early how this is going to go. Now, the Lions' offensive line injuries, I think, throw a wrench potentially into these plans. But I'm willing to see how this goes.
1: Community Care offers a

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9: Here we go again. By lunchtime, temperatures in the mid-90s, afternoon highs reaching near 100 today, and heat indices about 105, so we do have more heat advisories in effect. A few isolated pop-up afternoon showers and storms possible today and tomorrow. Highs will be in the upper 90s on your Friday. From the Bob Mills Weather Center, I'm News on 6 meteorologist Stacia Knight.
7: 1170 AM News on 6 Now traffic from the Classic Chevrolet in Owosso Traffic Center.
10: Westbound on I-44 from Claremore on your way to downtown Tulsa, connecting up with 244. It's a total of 20 minutes.

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9: Westbound on I-44 from Claremore on your way to downtown Tulsa, connecting up with 244. It's a total of 20 minutes of drive time. Northbound on 75, just a brief delay now at 96. I'm Randy Fuller with Oklahoma's own traffic.
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10: Allen on 3rd and 11. They handle the rush. He throws it downfield. It's caught! Palmer, touchdown, Buffalo! Josh Allen delivers!
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12: So, not one of my favorite plays from week one. Would have very much enjoyed if that highlight instead were Kamari Lassiter catching the interception on the play before that one. 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Speaking of legends, joining us now on the show, our Westwood One Sports teammate, the host of BetMGM Tonight, weeknight 6 to 11 p.m. Eastern here on Westwood One Sports, also my Athletic teammate. His fantasy football article coming up for week two is out right now at The Athletic, as is my column on confidence.

0: that we will hit at the top of the next hour, and it involves Bill Belichick and the University of North Carolina. And no, it is not a great, it is not a great thing for North Carolina. More negative news for the Tar Heels. We'll tell you about that as we start the second hour of the show on the other side. But want to make sure I get this in. Matt Moscona, who hosts Locked On LSU podcast for the Locked On Podcast Network, tweeted this a couple minutes ago. Sam Leavitt did not practice yesterday, Wednesday, due to an undisclosed injury. Received treatment, will be reevaluated today. Sources are hopeful that Leavitt and linebacker TJ Dottery, who did not practice on Wednesday, will both be available for Saturday against Ole Miss. Duh. I can be wrong, obviously. Maybe he's hurt. I would be floored if Sam Leavitt didn't play on Saturday night. Hour one done. Hour two for you coming up on the other side. Pro sports bettor Rob Pozzola will join us. Best bets for week two. But we will start the hour with the breaking news in college football out of the University of North Carolina.
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6: Here we go again. By lunchtime, temperatures in the mid-90s, afternoon highs reaching near 100 today, and heat indices about 105, so we do have more heat advisories in effect. A few isolated pop-up afternoon showers and storms possible today and tomorrow. Highs will be in the upper 90s on your Friday. From the Bob Mills Weather Center, I'm News on 6 meteorologist Stacia Knight.
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8: Joining us right now on the show, 99th percentile NFL fan, pro sports better. Check out all his work with our friends over at The Hammer, Circles Off, all sorts of good stuff. Our good pal, Rob Pizzola. Rob is also a Cowboys fan, and him and I went mano e mano on Sunday Night Football, and your boy emerged victorious. Rob, welcome back to the show. Happy week two. How we doing, buddy?
9: I mean, I'm doing great. If the NFL's back, it wasn't the best week one for me, and it was capped by that Sunday Night Football game where the Cowboys defense is like, wow, you know, I really thought Christian Parker, you know, maybe he's the guy, and Matt Eberflus not being there, it's going to make a huge difference. Didn't look like that in week one. So got to hand it to the Giants, man. That was a clinic, and I know it's one game. Maybe the Giants are good. It's certainly within the realm of possibility.
8: Do you believe that they are good?
9: I mean, it's too early to say. But I believe that I definitely undervalue them going into the year. I do. I think they utilize Jackson Dart in a really, I mean, he's got to stay healthy for obvious reasons, but he's a great dual threat. The offensive line looked really solid. The defense held up pretty well against the Cowboys offense. There's a lot of reasons to be optimistic about the Giants moving forward. Let's put it that way.
8: So before we get to tonight's game with the Lions and the Bills, I kind of feel compelled to talk about both the Cowboys and the Giants now after the way we opened this interview. And we'll get to the Giants and the Rams on Monday Night Football in a second. I think

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3: 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I slowed it down and nothing more. 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

0: podcast with me and Baldy. If you love football, I'm guessing you do. Like you, the reason why I know the show is great, I am such a harsh critic. Like you in the audience can't know that because I don't talk to you guys about shows and stuff. Like that's not what I do with you guys, the audience. But anyone that's ever worked with me knows I'm a pain in the ass. I am a very harsh critic of my own stuff. I will say to people, if I suck, if the show sucks, and we try and fix it. This show is awesome with me and Baldy. The show is great. And I know it because, like, I am the target audience as a diehard NFL fan. I promise, if you're out there and you love the NFL, you need to check out the best football show with me and Baldy. We record an episode tomorrow previewing all the games in Week 2. I'm looking forward to it. Find it wherever you find your podcasts. All right, our bets for tonight will close the show. We'll continue talking Week 2 in the NFL right after this.
1: 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Can the Patriots, Rams, and Broncos avoid the dreaded 0-2 hole and a nearly 90% chance of missing the playoffs? Westwood One Sports.
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1: Severe storms that started with advanced warnings. 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
2: Here we go again. By lunchtime, temperatures in the mid-90s, afternoon highs reaching near 100 today, and heat indices about 105, so we do have more heat advisories in effect. A few isolated pop-up afternoon showers and storms possible today and tomorrow. Highs will be in the upper 90s on your Friday. From the Bob Mills Weather Center, I'm News on 6 meteorologist Stacia Knight.
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6: The heat wave rolls on with sunshine and lighter winds this afternoon. A high of 99 in Tulsa, heat index around 105. Once again, a slim chance for an isolated storm popping up in one or two spots. More of the same on Friday, a low of 78 with a high of 98, a slim chance for a pop-up storm. From the Bob Mills Weather Center, I'm News on 6 meteorologist Stephen Nairns.
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1: Saturday night, LSU at Ole Miss, 7:30 Eastern. One of the most anticipated college football games of the young season. And we got news yesterday, LSU listing Sam Levitt, the quarterback, as doubtful for the game on Saturday night, which was a surprise because after the game, there was no mention of an injury to Sam Levitt. Throughout the week so far, up until last night, there was no mention. Lane Kiffin spoke to the media on Monday. No mention of Sam Levitt possibly not being able to go. Now, doubtful doesn't mean he's not playing, but doubtful does point to the idea that this is not a likely scenario that Sam Levitt will play on Saturday night. Is Lane Kiffin just playing more games, or is this something that, you know, just take it for what it is, for what they're saying, that he's doubtful and he may not play in the game against Ole Miss?
2: Well, there's also a report out of Louisiana that he didn't practice yesterday, that Levitt didn't practice yesterday. So we'll see if he practices today. And there's also a report out of Ole Miss that everyone on the Ole Miss staff believes that this is BS.
1: Yeah, Pete Thamel for ESPN's reporting that everyone at the university with the football staff, they're not convinced that this is not something going on.
2: They
1: think that Kiffin is playing games.
2: Yeah, they did the Anchorman. They went, nope, don't believe you.
1: Yep.
2: We're on the air. Nope, don't believe you. Nope, don't believe you, Lane. 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

0: Here's Chris Black and Adam Abdallah.
1: Here we go with the disrespect card once again being played for this NFL team that won last week. They want more respect from you. That's right. Nobody's giving Jacksonville respect. The Jags go and they beat probably the worst team in the NFL, Cleveland. They killed them. Wasn't even a close game. Trevor Lawrence threw for four touchdowns, home win. Okay, move on to the next game. Next game on the road at Denver. Now, this is a fascinating matchup on Sunday because the Broncos, I'm expecting to bounce back. So it's a bounce back spot for Denver. Road trip for Jacksonville. We'll see how it plays out. But are the Jags being disrespected? Because we know that Liam Cohen has been very aware of the disrespect heading into the season. He's the one in the offseason who made the joke that every single time he logs on to NFL.com, he only sees Caleb Williams highlights. Like he plays it up. And actually, it makes a lot of sense for Jacksonville to use that card because people are not giving the Jags respect in the AFC. No one's picking them to go to the Super Bowl. I think it's a fair way to approach it from their stance.
2: Yeah, but like what? I'm not saying Liam Cohen's not a good head coach. That's not what I'm saying. But what good head coach do you know goes to the podium? And I don't think Liam Cohen did this. But what good coach goes to the podium and goes, why aren't they talking about us more? Why aren't we ranked higher on ESPN.com's power rankings?
1: Coaches want the disrespect to feed to their team to motivate.
2: They want to post it up and say, look, why aren't they respecting us? Go out and prove it. We beat a team by 24 points and they still don't care about you. Go prove them wrong.
1: Now, I will say yesterday, I did see a lot of online chatter, which, you know, is always great when you see people complaining online for things. But there's a conversation out there that with the late window, the 4 Eastern window of TV games coming up for this slate of games in week 2, that there's a lot of complaining that Cowboys Commanders is the game that most of the country will see for your game of the week at that time spot, where Jags Broncos is actually a better game. And you'll only see that game essentially in the Denver market and in the Jacksonville market and some few select other places around those markets. But for the most part, the way the TV viewing windows are set for this upcoming weekend, most people, if you're only watching on the networks, you know, you're not using Red Zone, you're not watching Sunday Ticket, most people will get Cowboys Commanders as their late game on CBS.
2: I disagree. I think Dallas and Washington's a better. It's more of an intriguing game to me.
1: Well, I mean, you and I are here in the Midwest. Raj is in parts unknown, Colorado. I think Raj thinks there's a little bit of slap in the face disrespect for this contest.
2: Well, he's going to get the Broncos game. What are you talking about? He doesn't care.
1: Raj, is this your point of view that there's a disrespect being thrown to these two teams in the AFC?
3: Maybe towards Jacksonville. Denver lost their ability to play that card with how they played on Monday. Maybe from Jacksonville, though. I could understand that, their perspective on it of, look, we went 8 in a row to finish last season. We lost a close game to a battle-tested Buffalo team in the wild card round. We pulled that thing out. Who knows? Maybe we're the ones beating Denver. Maybe we're in the AFC title game with Trevor. Like, I could see them playing that. Liam Cohen certainly played that card during the offseason, so I could see them, from that perspective, playing that card for sure.
1: All right. Yeah, I mean, and they should. So
3: Denver can't play it with how they played Monday. No, you don't get to play the word disrespected card when you don't show up on Monday Night
2: Football.
3: It's not
2: like they're putting on the Chargers. It's not like they're putting on a Raiders game or a Cardinals game or a Dolphins game. They're putting on the Cowboys and the Commanders.
1: Yeah, it's an interesting game.
2: That's normally reserved for the Sunday night game or the Monday night game or the Thursday night game. Just play when you're supposed to play.
3: Yeah. Yeah, and it's rare CBS gets that, you know, like now we're seeing more of the networks getting the opposite conference that they're used to. So it's an opportunity for them to be able to play a Cowboy game.
1: Yeah, it's Black and Abdallah here on Westwood One Sports and the Westwood One Sports app. Yeah, that late window, Jags Broncos, Raiders Chargers, Commanders Cowboys, Seahawks Cardinals. So, you know, the two games of note are Commanders and Cowboys. and then Jags Broncos. You know, the other games, like, obviously, I think there is a level of interest for Chargers Raiders. Can Los Angeles bounce back after that terrible loss to start the season? You know, maybe mm-hmm. I was wrong in my take on Mendoza and Cousins. Maybe Cousins and the Raiders are a little frisky. They get a second win. They start the season 2-0. People can start feeling good about that. You know, who knows? Seahawks, Cardinals, that clearly is a game that is not as interesting, I think, to most people nationally. And same with 49ers, Dolphins. No. Like, a lot of the games in the late window are all games that are good team against bottom team.
2: Yeah. No,
1: like,
2: you're right.
1: Like, there's a few bottom seller teams in this conversation.
2: No, you're absolutely right. And look, Jacksonville can feel disrespected if they want to, but look, it's like Raj said, it's rare that a national game is going to be Dallas and Washington. It's a better game. To me, it's a more intriguing game.
1: Oh, yeah.
2: It's two extremely desperate teams.
1: They both need a win.
2: Yeah, they both need a win.
1: Big time.
2: To me, in my rankings of most must-win games, if you could have a must-win game in week two, that's number one for me. Easily.
1: I would say it's the Chargers. The Chargers are number one. And then I'm not far off from what you're saying. I agree. For the Cowboys and Commanders, it's a must-win situation to get the season going in the right direction.
2: See, I think the Chargers are going to win. So I don't have them as a... I think Harbaugh is going to get
1: Could you imagine if we come in on Monday? And the Raiders beat the Chargers?
2: That's how, I can tell you right now, that's how we're going to start on
1: Really?
2: Monday.
1: That's how we're going to start.
2: If the Raiders
1: of
2: are 2-0,
1: great NFL
2: dude,
1: action.
2: If the Raiders are 2-0 and you wanted Mendoza to start, yes. Yes.
1: Speaking of disrespect, does Jared Goff get enough respect? We'll talk about that. The big matchup tonight coming up next.
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0: 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And Abdallah on Westwood One Sports. Here's Chris Black and Adam Abdallah.
1: Live from Chicago, it's Black and Abdallah. And how about this tonight in the NFL? Week 2 kicks off with a great game. Detroit at Buffalo. You can listen to the game right here on Westwood One Sports, 8:15 Eastern. Abdallah, as we look at this game, in this matchup, you know, the one thing that always pops up, and we've talked about it with the Detroit Lions, they have a lot of weapons. They have expectations. They should be a good team. Does Jared Goff get enough respect for how good he is? I feel like because he's not as flashy, he doesn't have the marketing campaigns behind him. He just is not the type of player that people really talk about a lot, but the dude wins and he produces. And he's a good football player. Does he get enough respect?
2: I think he gets respect from, obviously, from Lions fans. I think he gets respect from people that when you're talking about ranking quarterbacks and you go through the numbers and you are like, all right, well, Josh Allen's number one or it's Mahomes number one. And then it's Lamar or it's Joe Burrow. And then you're going through and you get to like 6 or 7 or 8 and you're like, oh yeah, Goff. We forgot about Goff. Okay, hold on. All right, maybe he's 7, maybe he's 8. He's definitely in the top 10 because of the numbers. But is it because of him? He's just so consistent. Like, you know what you're going to get. But they haven't won anything. You know, they've won the division, obviously. They've gone to the playoffs. They won the NFC Championship game. But they haven't won it all. But there's a lot of quarterbacks that haven't yet. Like, Joe Burrow hasn't. We don't hold that against him when ranking quarterbacks. So a lot of people think he's number 2 or number 3 sometimes. Like, Josh Allen hasn't won a Super Bowl. I still think he's the best quarterback in the NFL. Doesn't mean he's not. You know, a lot of people think Lamar is. He hasn't won a Super Bowl. Doesn't mean he's not the best quarterback in the NFL. Just because Patrick Mahomes has Super Bowl rings doesn't automatically make him the best quarterback in the NFL. So I think that he's disrespected in a sense that he's often forgot about. is that...
1: Hasn't Goff's been to a Super Bowl?
2: Well...
1: With the Rams.
2: With the Rams. But not with the Lions.
1: Yeah, I mean, but he's been on a team to get there, right?
2: Okay.
1: Do I have that right? I'm pretty sure.
2: No, you're right. Yes, no, you're right. You're right. But I'm saying hasn't won it. I'm saying hasn't won it.
1: No, he hasn't. But like, okay, like what kind of stupid conversation is this? You can only say a guy's a great quarterback if they won a Super Bowl.
2: That's what I'm saying. I just said you can't say just because Patrick Mahomes won Super Bowls, he's the only good quarterback in the NFL. Just because Josh Allen hasn't won Super Bowls, he's not the best quarterback in the NFL. I'm not saying that. Just because Joe Burrow's gone and hasn't won doesn't mean he's not a good quarterback. That's not what I'm saying. I just think we forget about him because he's just consistent and puts up good numbers. Like, he's not flashy. He doesn't, you know, put up these great highlight reel runs or throws or anything like that.
1: He's just consistent. He doesn't run.
2: He's just consistent.
1: And so many quarterbacks today are run-first quarterbacks.
2: Yeah.
1: And then they develop into something else, right? Mm-hmm. Some of the names that you mentioned are guys who are constantly running. So, you know, I could see that. I would also say, you know, Jared Goff probably gets the least amount of coverage for a quarterback who's drafted number one overall. Right? Like, he was the number one pick.
2: Yeah, yeah.
1: Jared Goff was the number one pick. Every other number one pick we talk extensively about at all times. All of them. You know, until they bust out. But we've also entered, like, an era of NFL football where those number one picks don't really bust out. You know, like who... The guy that's, like, next up on the chopping block where we have to decide would be Bryce Young. Bryce Young, at some point here, will figure it out. I don't know if he's going to be a guy that 10 years from now we look at and he's one of the best quarterbacks in the NFL. Or if he's just a guy that's just average for a very long time.
2: Yeah. Yeah, he could be. And, you know, you just mentioned Todd McShay's mock draft. They've got the Panthers picking a new quarterback next year. I mean,

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6: 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Severe storms that started with advanced warnings. 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
7: The heat wave rolls on with sunshine and lighter winds this afternoon. A high of 99 in Tulsa, heat index around 105. Once again, a slim chance for an isolated storm popping up in one or two spots. More of the same on Friday, a low of 78 with a high of 98, a slim chance for a pop-up storm. From the Bob Mills Weather Center, I'm News on 6 meteorologist Stephen Nairns.
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0: 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Here's Chris Black and Adam Abdallah.
1: You can always call or text the show, Black and Abdallah, here on Westwood One Sports at 310-840-4910. We will go to Parts Unknown in Colorado in just 1 second. Abdallah, I think you should respond to this text from the Virginia area. Mm-hmm. The 434, they have thoughts for you, sir.
2: Okay. From the 434, within 5 minutes, Abdallah, he spelled it with an H, by the way, no H, but thanks for trying, started in regard to Jared Goff. QBs can't be ranked by Super Bowl wins. Then, when the numbers over the last 10 years suggested Goff is a top QB, he reverts back to, but what has he won? Yeah. Okay. I said, we don't put them in order by Super Bowl wins. I don't put Mahomes at number one just because he has a ring and Josh Allen at number two because he doesn't.

0: that Drake May has taken
1: in his last
0: before.
1: five games, he's taken 24 sacks, Chris. I don't know if you know that. His last five games, 24 sacks taken for 143 yards.
2: I will always remember Drake May takes sacks. And Victor Wembanyama was tired after game one of the Western Conference Finals. But that's a discussion for a different day. So I made this one about turnovers because we highlighted how Drake May took really good care of the football last season. And he did not take good care of the football in week one, especially with the game on the line. How much can he clean that up? New England quarterback Drake May will commit over under half a turnover against the Steelers.
1: Oh. I'm going to say over. I'm going to go over. Ooh. I don't know if they get an interception, but I think he gets sacked.
0: Yeah, I think
1: there's a fumble.
0: When TJ Watt's on the other side, I think there's a high probability for a turnover.
1: Yeah.
0: So I'm going to go over. I'm not sold that the Steelers will win the game, but I do think Drake May will have a turnover in the contest.
1: Yeah.
0: Absolutely. Mm-hmm. I'm going over.
2: All right, guys. And finally, we head to Cleveland. You two are part of the problem. You were members of the media putting unfair expectations on Browns quarterback Deshaun Watson. He called you out yesterday that you were expecting 400 yards and multiple touchdowns every game. Shame on Chris Fleck. Shame on Adam Abdallah. And with that in mind, Abdallah, I ask, will Deshaun Watson toss over or under 1.5 touchdowns coming up this weekend in Tampa, Florida?
0: How great would that be if he did actually call us out? Like, how awesome would that be? Listening to Slap Johnnies on Westwood One Sports say that I should be throwing more, and they keep playing me saying that I'm a big fan guy.
3: Big fan guy.
0: Here's the
1: problem. If he was good, he could turn that into an endorsement deal.
0: I would say I'm going to go over. He's going to throw over the 1.5. He'll have at least 2 touchdowns. I don't think it will be a good performance or great performance, but it will be a stable enough performance from Watson that it creates the fun next week where we get to talk about Watson starting at home in Cleveland and the fans losing their minds.
2: Well, as Adam Abdallah previewed for us, that's not supposed to happen, right? Abdallah Shadur is supposed to be playing game 3, but let's see where you go here. Over under 1.5 tutties for Deshaun.
1: You, sir, should take your money to DraftKings, use promo code BNDA26, and put your money on 2 or more touchdowns, because 2 touchdowns will pay you plus 293 for Deshaun Watson.
0: Oh, okay.
1: Plus 293 for 2 touchdowns. Okay. If you want to get frisky and bet 3 touchdowns for Deshaun Watson, that's almost 14-1.
0: Nah, I think at that point we're just lighting money on fire.
1: All right, 2 touchdowns is basically 3-1 right there. I'm going to say under the 1.5. I'm going to go under. Maybe he gets 1, but other than that, I think the Bucks get right. I think they win. I think it's a bad performance for Deshaun. Shedeur Sanders starts game 3, and the prophecy has been foretold.
2: All right, and let's avoid the word frisky when we're talking about Deshaun Watson. That does it for Over Under today, fellas.
0: Raj, yes.
1: You said it.
0: Raj, well, I didn't mean it like that. No, I didn't know what Raj did.
1: You said it.
0: Raj brought up
4: the large male.
0: Easy.
1: Big fan guy.
4: It's a big dude.
0: Easy, all right. I know, he's a big fan guy. He's a fan.
2: He's got an issue with you too, media guys.
0: Yeah, and he has an issue with us, right? Because he blamed the media yesterday. This was Deshaun Watson yesterday after practice.
3: No, I think all that is for the media. I mean, I think the media has this expectation that I'm supposed to throw 400 yards and 5 touchdowns every week. So until that happens, I guess it's going to be the same situation. So, again, my job is to make sure I'm operating well so we can try to get a win and keep moving forward from there.
0: He's got to be the most unlikable guy in sports, right?
2: Watson tosses 375 and 4 tutties this weekend, and he won't have hit Bleck and Abdallah's mark soon because it's got to be 405 touchdowns. You two.
1: 405 touchdowns.
2: Your fault.
0: Yeah, he's coming after the media. Yeah, I mean, there it is. Bleck and Abdallah, thank you, Raj. Appreciate it. Good over and under here on Bleck and Abdallah. 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A major voice in college football is supporting the 24-team college football playoff. We'll play that for you coming up next.
4: Tonight, the lights are bright in Buffalo. A new stadium, a national audience, and two offensive heavyweights. Josh Allen faces Jared Goff. Lions, Bills, Thursday night football. Westwood One Sports.
0: The wait is over. 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

0: on the air, hanging out with you until 3 Eastern, talking football as we get set for week 2 in the NFL. Great game tonight, Thursday night football, the Bills versus the Lions. 8:15 Eastern, you can listen to the game right here on Westwood One Sports. Earlier today on the Drake Toll Show, Pete Souza also with Drake today. I had a chance to talk to the guys yesterday, talking Bears football. Oh, the guys wanted to talk some Bears football. It was great to be on the show. They had Tim Brando on today, and Tim Brando supported the 24-team college football playoff. Take a listen.
1: Football wins in this country. Have you seen what television brings us when football's not on? Jesus. I mean, we can watch football. And the people, the naysayers that have problems with the 24-team playoff, you tell me a sport where the people that cover it want less of it.
2: Right, right.
1: Okay? Why would you want less football? I'll tell you why you want less football, because you're lazy. You're a lazy ass. You don't want to cover anything except brand names. You want to know the names of the players on the teams that you care about. Only you, the precious few, the pure playoff privilege. Shouldn't be that way.
0: That was Tim Brando today on the Drake Toll Show with Drake, Pete Souza, doing a great job in the morning. You know when you say, with all due respect, and then you know what's coming after someone saying with all due respect is usually a diss?
3: Yeah.
0: With all due respect to Tim Brando, because I do like him calling college football games. Mm-hmm. I enjoy watching those late night Fox games, FS1 games, mm-hmm. Friday nights, Saturday nights. Like, Tim Brando does a good job. And he's done a good job for a very long time on college football.
3: Mm-hmm.
0: With all due respect,
3: mm-hmm.
0: that might be the dumbest thing I've ever heard. With all due respect to Tim Brando, that might be the dumbest thing I've ever heard in regards to college football.
3: Yeah.
0: To say, because it's great and people like it, therefore we just need more of it, because if you don't like that, you are lazy. What kind of an idiotic take is that? Come on, with all due respect, I like Tim Brando.
3: Yeah.
0: With all due respect. But it is not better to have more teams in the college football playoff, because the way college football has always been great for decades is because the games in the regular season matter. The games that Tim Brando, the games he's calling, matter. But the moment you let more teams into the playoff, the less impact those games have, because it doesn't matter if you lose.
3: Mm-hmm.
0: So just saying that more of something, no offense, I don't want more college football in January. No, the season should be ending at the start of January. Throw the bowl games in that first week. Have the championship game right at that second week. That's fine.
3: Yeah.
0: We don't need to make college football the NFL and drag this out to Valentine's Day. That might be the dumbest thing I've ever heard.
3: Listen, no offense, Mr. Brando, but
0: Offense taken.
3: As I was just called out for, you're contradicting yourself. Because you said you want more of something, but we just saw yesterday, the report is the bowls are going away. So because of the 2014 playoff, the bowls are leaving. The bowls are going to go away. These teams that if the other teams that don't make the playoff,
0: the bowl season's over.
3: There's going to be 24 teams, and the rest of the teams that don't make the playoff
0: go home.
3: Are just going to say
0: season's over.
3: Well, we're just done then. So no offense to Tim Brando, but you're killing the majesty of the Poinsettia Bowl. You're killing...
0: That's the one you go to.
3: The luster of the badboymowers.com bowl.
0: Yeah, great bowls. Wait, give me what's the one played in Yankee Stadium? The Pinstripe Bowl?
3: The Pinstripe Bowl.
0: Yes!
3: As they said yesterday, I knew that they would come out and say it, but the Pop-Tart Bowl ain't going anywhere. They're not going anywhere. The Pop-Tart Bowl will be played until the end of time.
0: Now, I also understand where Tim Brando's bread gets buttered.
3: You don't say.
0: He is in the business of having more college football games to call because mm-hmm. it's better for him. I get that.
3: Mm.
0: Totally get it. And Fox is the company that is tied to the Big Ten. The Big Ten is the company and the conference that wants more teams in the playoff. I understand. It seems a bit of a company line that he is promoting. That's what it feels like. I don't think it's in the interest of the, of college football fans.
3: You don't say.
0: Nobody's wanting more teams in the, you know, if you're in Baton Rouge, if you're in Oxford getting ready for the game this weekend, if you're in Georgia or South Carolina, Knoxville, Tennessee, do you want more teams in the college football playoff? That doesn't make the sport better. What makes the sport better is great games now.
3: No.
0: At the start of the season. That's what makes the season's great, because every week we have one big game. We have two top 25 matchups. One's on a Friday night this week, Houston and Texas Tech. The other is Saturday night, Ole Miss and LSU. Every other game is a ranked team playing a non-ranked team. You know what's great about college football? Chances are someone's going to get upset.
3: Yeah.
0: And that's going to be a big deal come Monday morning and Sunday morning when you're talking and looking back at college football. That's why the sport's great. Not because we need every team and their mother into a playoff. This isn't college basketball. It's not the same thing. The tournament is great in college basketball. College football is different.
3: You know what else would be awesome? If this LSU Ole Miss game was a loser leaves town game too. If this game also had playoff implications.
0: Yes.
3: Because when you go to 24 teams, this game, yeah, it's cool. And yeah, these teams hate each other now, and the fans are going to hate on Lane Kiffin, and they're going to be booing the crap out of him the entire game. And that's awesome, because that's what's fun about college football. But it would have so much more meaning if Ole Miss could knock LSU out of playoff contention by beating them too.
0: Yeah, like if the game mattered that if you lose one game, you're out.
3: Exactly.
0: That's what's great about college football. You know what's not great about college football? Pulling a secret second out of your pocket to beat Western Michigan and then storming the field. Right? Like, that was lame as hell.
3: Yep.
0: Michigan beating Western Michigan with a secret second a couple weeks ago, and then everyone running in the field. Like, how stupid was that? That was dumb.
3: Yeah.
0: You know what's great about college football? The drama we're going to have on Saturday night with Ole Miss and LSU. Should be fantastic. The Friday night game is going to be good, too.
3: I can't wait.
0: Tech and Houston. That should be a good matchup.
3: Yeah, but so, if Houston, but Houston's like ranked 22nd.
0: With no disrespect, that might be the dumbest thing I've heard. Because I would challenge back the other way. I don't think you love college football if that's the case.
3: Wow.
0: If you're saying that we don't love football because we don't want more of it, I don't think you love football because you want to ruin the sport.
3: Wow, you're saying he doesn't love ball.
0: I don't know. That's what it feels like to me. We will preview Thursday Night Football, Lions and Bills, coming up next.
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0: Live from Chicago each and every day, it's Black and Abdallah hanging out with you until 3 Eastern right here on Westwood One Sports and the Westwood One Sports app. Stick with Westwood One Sports later tonight, 8:15 Eastern. Great Thursday night matchup tonight in the NFL. Detroit travels to Buffalo. Should be a fantastic game. Both teams won in week one. Buffalo with one of the more impressive wins from week one in the NFL. Going to Houston, late score. Turnover, win Joe Brady's first game as head coach with Buffalo, and Detroit winning a game in

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9: The heat wave rolls on with sunshine and lighter winds this afternoon. A high of 99 in Tulsa, a heat index around 105. Once again, a slim chance for an isolated storm popping up in one or two spots. More of the same on Friday, a low of 78 with a high of 98, a slim chance for a pop-up storm. From the Bob Mills Weather Center, I'm News on 6 meteorologist Stephen Nairns.
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1: 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Thanks to Raj and Roy for producing today's show. Jim Rome coming up in 10 minutes right here on Westwood One Sports. Our favorite Hall of Fame voters are no longer Hall of Fame voters for the Pro Football Hall of Fame. The Hall of Fame is cutting down from 50 voters to 28. Among those being removed are Tony Dungy and Bill Polian. Abdallah, go ahead. Celebrate.
2: Whoa, whoa, whoa.
1: Celebrate. Yes.
2: No. You're in on this, too.
1: Maybe now some Patriots will be allowed into the Hall of Fame.
2: You're in on this, too.
1: God, Polian and Dungy have been so obnoxious the last couple of years.
2: Yeah.
1: The high and mighty because they have an axe to grind with the New England Patriots.
2: Yes.
1: And
2: yes.
1: their Colts thing yes. and the whole rivalry that they had and every opportunity going out and speaking out against how they hate the Patriots. Like Bill Belichick last year should have been introduced into the Hall of Fame.
2: Yeah, of course.
1: But people like Bill Polian, crusty old Bill Polian's out there against.
2: He's got to pay his penance for Spygate
1: and
2: the Flakegate.
1: Thank God he's not on TV anymore. I'm sick of seeing him, too.
2: He's got to pay his penance.
1: It's terrible.
2: Throw tomatoes at him in the stockyards because you have Deflategate and Spygate.
1: I mean,
2: he's not a first ballot Hall of Famer.
1: Isn't Polian also the one that said Lamar Jackson shouldn't play quarterback?
2: He should be a wide receiver.
1: Yeah. Okay.
2: Yeah.
1: All right.
2: Yeah.
1: Well, there you go.
2: Listen.
1: There you go.
2: I don't like that they cut it down to 28, though.
1: I agree. I just
2: there's
1: think
2: gotta be...
1: I just think it's funny that the two guys that we always annoy us because of their
3: out.
1: Yeah, they're out. But you're right. Going from 50 to 28, I don't think that's
2: no,
1: great.
2: You need more voices.
1: Yeah,
2: you need a lot of people. So there's more voices in the room. Just not voices that have axes to grind.
1: Well, right, and that's I think the problem. The problem
2: yes.
1: was that Colts run and the rivalry they had with the Patriots. Clearly, Dungy and Polian at every opportunity to take a shot at the Patriots.
2: Yeah,
1: they took it.
2: You got to take your personal bias out of it, and if you can't do that, that's when you have to be removed. But cutting the voters by like half—that's a problem.
1: Yeah, I think that is absolutely. Did you also see that the Manning cast for Monday Night Football only had 3% of the viewing audience that Monday Night Football had on ESPN television?
2: Yeah, because 97% of the sane population wants to watch ball.
1: Like, honestly, who wants to watch a sidecast? Watch the game.
2: Watch the ball.
1: I want to watch the football game.
2: Yeah, I want to watch the ball.
1: I don't want to watch a podcast of quarterbacks talking to comedians.
2: No.
1: In their living rooms.
2: If I wanted to
1: while
2: watch
1: I'm watching football.
2: Comedians in cars getting coffee, I'd watch that.
1: Yeah, I've seen it. I've seen it. But yeah, the Manning cast, the ratings weren't great.
2: No.
1: Black and Abdallah here on Westwood One Sports. Jim Rome is coming up next.
0: This is Westwood One Sports. 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
9: Roto-Rooter presents The Raving. Once upon a midnight dreary, while I pondered weak and weary over many a quaint and curious volume of forgotten lore, while I nodded in the hushing, suddenly there came a rushing as of someone slowly flushing water across my chamber floor. Only this and nothing more. Eagerly I wished the morrow, vainly I had sought to borrow plungers to relieve my sorrow, mops to dry the soggy floor. I slowed it down and nothing more. 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
10: And away go troubles down the drain.
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14: The heat wave rolls on with sunshine and lighter winds this afternoon. A high of 99 in Tulsa, a heat index around 105. Once again, a slim chance for an isolated storm popping up in one or two spots. More of the same on Friday, a low of 78 with a high of 98, a slim chance for a pop-up storm. From the Bob Mills Weather Center, I'm News on 6 meteorologist Stephen Nairns.
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0: All right, short segment here. Coming up in about 10 minutes, I've got James Kelly. We've got a lot of ground to cover. So we will talk about the matchup tonight. I forgot. It's a beef day. Man, it's been a week now. Actually, it's been a life now. All right, so let me reset very quickly. Somehow, I left that out. How could I possibly have left that out? The beef segment is at the top of hour number three. So start thinking about that right now, because as I always say, once we get into hour number two, we're starting to move downhill quickly, especially since I've got James Kelly at the top, and then I've got EJ Emanuel in the middle of the hour, and then all of a sudden it's the top of the third hour. So if there's something you want to beef about, go ahead and start dialing, or go ahead and start hitting me up and writing your beefs in on social. We take beefs everywhere. On the phones, 1-800-636-8686. Also on the X at Jim Rome. Also on the email, RomeAtHabitate.com. And also on the chat. So go to our YouTube channel. Beef segment, top of hour number three. One of the highlights of every single week, and it always works. I mentioned you've got that game tonight. Great matchup. Thursday night matchups generally are, I don't want to use the word because ass. They just are. They are because of obvious reasons. They're generally not that good. Tonight should be. It's early in the year. Yes, it's a short week, but you got two premier teams, marquee teams. It's going to be fireworks. Got a brand new stadium. Already a controversy about that stadium. No, not the miniature scoreboards, not the views that are partially obscured, but whether or not Oge belongs on the Wall of Fame. So we've got a lot of discussion. And a great game. I like it. Gary in Central Ohio on the chat. All model for the statue of the best player in franchise history who got away with murder. Just let me find my white suit. Ray Lewis. Ray did not kill anybody. There's not even an alleged. Ray didn't kill anybody. Ray certainly was in the wrong place at the wrong time. But Ray did not kill anybody. Oge did. In fact, more than one person. Anyway, James Kelly joins me next. We have a lot of games to break down. Don't want to miss that. The FanDuel segment next.
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All in with a beef. Write your beef in. Let's get it. EJ Manuel joins me at 1:40 or in about 20 minutes from right now. 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
3: It's been another hot day across the area. Isolated shower, thunderstorm for another hour or two possible, mainly southeast of Tulsa. Look for low tonight, down to 79. And for a Friday, hot. High right around 99, heat index 105, light south winds. Not a great kickoff for high school football games in the evening. It's going to be toasty. We will see that Saturday has probably the hottest day left over, and that'll be about 100 to 101. Light south-southwest winds at 10 to 20. Whatever you're doing on Saturday, be advised. It's a hot one. Sunday, we have a chance of thunderstorms developing late in the day with a cold front. And finally, cooler weather next week. From News on 6, I'm meteorologist Travis Meyer.
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9: Floats it deep down the near side. The pass is intercepted. Running across the field to his left to the Cowboy 45. Fumbles the football at the 42, and the Cowboys have picked it up. Oklahoma State has it. 15 to the 10 to the 5, and he bounces his way into the end zone. Pistols firing. Touchdown, Oklahoma State.
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9: And we appreciate everyone here at Legacy Village. Welcome to the Coach Morris Radio Show. Well, Coach, an awesome win over Oregon, and what you're learning is give the program an all-time great high, and you'll be rewarded with pies. And that's exactly what's happened.
10: I made a joke last week, and I was rewarded this week, so super thankful.
9: Just for those listening, there are 6 pies here, 2 pecan, 2 that's a Jell-O swiggly thing that I don't describe very well.
10: Which looks fantastic.
9: It does. They all look fantastic. And a banana pudding cream pie. So there's 6 pies. So if you beat the number 6 team in the country, you get 6 pies.
10: I love it.
9: If you get a number one, if you beat the number 1 team in the country, you get a bakery. They'll just give you the keys to a bakery, and you can make whatever you darn well please.
10: That's just awesome.
9: Have at it.
10: Very much appreciated.
9: Well, we appreciate you. We appreciate it's a journey, and there's highs and lows, and you took a low and turned it into a high. So how did you do it?
10: I haven't slept in a couple weeks, so tonight I definitely need rest right now. But obviously I think the one cool thing for me is I've been through this before, and at 2 different programs now that we've had the pleasure of rebuilding is you know, as you rebuild a culture, I think there's so many learning lessons in every win and every loss, and you have to take the moments and take the time to be able to teach these young men, right? And I think learning how to win is one of the hardest.

0: There's things to do, and obviously, I think this program's been in a rut the last couple of years, and so, you know, and I think it was really tough. We had some tough meetings on Monday, and you know, kind of got the feeling from some people around the building, around the town, all the different things. Although, you know, obviously, I've seen the loyal and true thing come to life in so many different ways. But two, people want to win, right? I mean, this place is used to winning. We like winning. We pour so much into it, and so. We had a lot of issues, I thought, and I think, you know, just thinking back to some of my mentors and being around, especially Mike Leach at Washington State that first year, you can't fix all the problems at once. And so I think when you deliver a simple message to your coaches and players to try to get everybody back on the same page and believing in one goal and having one thought, right? And so our one thought going into last week was for us to play fast. And you probably heard that a ton throughout the building. And our kids bought into it. And I think, too, the momentum was in our favor really early. I thought it was important for us to have early success in that game and allow Boone Pickens to set on fire, which so many people are accustomed to around here, right? And it couldn't have been any more better. The defense gets a three and out, get momentum. First play of the game, Drew Mestemaker goes 75 yards. Now, obviously, like, the one problem we got to still fix is, like, we got to get better in the red zone and score zone and get touchdowns and not field goals. That's been a problem for 2 weeks now. And so that's been a big area of focus for us right now. But the atmosphere was so electric, and we got momentum. We were able to keep it, keep the fans cheering, which is a huge home field advantage for us if we can keep the momentum going the way it was. So thank you to all the faithful that were out in Stillwater in full force at Boone Pickens.
1: Well, and it's and you know this, the biggest enemy of a college sports program is not losing, it's apathy. If times can get hard, but you sure want people that care, because I think we've both been places where they didn't, and so it's up and down. It's just the way it is. It's just you take the good with the bad. So the way the game started, the defense gets a three and out. You get pressure on their quarterback. He's like the president of the United States. You can't get to him. Nobody does. They haven't, and you got to him. So that set an amazing tone. And then you and your staff, and Sean Brophy was talking to us, that Oregon's defensive ends can get aggressive. And you made them pay for that the very first play of the game. So how do you think that impacted maybe them, even defensively? It's like all of a sudden it's like, holy crud, damn, it's shown this. And then you catch them at their absolute biggest weakness. Did that create a different tone for them defensively? Did it kind of get them reeling? Because it's a perfect play call by you, Coach. It absolutely was.
0: Well, they're perfect when they work. and so, you know, I think execution is the most important thing to any football game. And that's what we did so much better during the course of this game. And I think they had some things to overcome, and thank the good Lord for bringing a rainstorm. Obviously, they were set off of their schedule. You know, that game for Oregon was played at 9 a.m., so they're getting up, you know, on their internal clock, you know, probably at 3 or 4 o'clock. They're getting on a bus, they come here, they sit in the locker room, and then they just have to sit there and wait for so long, right? And it got hotter, and it got more humid, it got hotter and more humid. And I thought that worked to our advantage, right? And so then the early success allowed us, you know, to be able to do some things. I thought our offense and defensive lines were phenomenal in that game. We really controlled the line of scrimmage on both sides of the ball. Throughout the duration of the whole entire game. And so I thought that was a huge key. And then, too, like, naturally, the storylines and for me coming as an offensive-minded guy, having Drew Mestemaker and Caleb Hawkins, those guys, like, our defense has not got enough credit for what they've been able to do, even for 2 weeks. You know, I mean, I think they played good enough football for us to win that game. There's a couple things. I thought we improved drastically just tackling, especially on the back end, on the defensive side of the ball from week 1 to week 2. And so our defensive ends continue to shine. I thought they dominated, and then I thought us being able to establish a run game and continue to be able to lean on a defensive line that's really, really good were the really deciding factors on this football game.
1: You were telling me earlier today, and I don't like to repeat things, but how much your defensive ends you felt like helped you prepare for maybe as good of a tandem of defensive ends that there is in all of college football. I thought that was interesting.
0: Yeah, I mean, I think a natural talking point, just because, you know, our two original left tackles that we brought here to play left tackle, in the portal this year are both injured, you know, and one of them's out for the season, and then Braden Nelson, who played for us for a couple years at North Texas, is hurt and working way back right now. So I think that's something that, you know, obviously got a lot of attention, rightfully so, because we have two of the best defensive ends in the nation that we're going to have to do. But yeah, I think just iron sharpens iron, right? And what they see in practice, you know, all through fall camp. And then we did more good on good work last week going against the defense. Just thought the speed of the game, like we needed to see that during the course of practice. And so when you do that, you take away from some of the scout reps, and you just have to be okay with it as a coach, knowing that you're not going to see some of the looks that are important, have to rely on some walkthroughs and things of that nature. But yeah, I mean, I think our guys going against our defensive ends every day allowed us to have the confidence. And I think too, after the first couple drives, you know, on the sideline, you could just, there's a different demeanor about our offensive line, a different swagger, a different confidence, a different belief. They're like, okay, we can do this.
1: Do you have an idea, or can you say how close Braden might be to coming back?
0: Yeah, so this week was his first week of fully practicing with us. So he went with our twos. And so I would say, you know, in my mind right now, we're thinking be full go after the bye week.
1: You talk about playing fast. Do you have to have the right kind of players to do that?
0: Yeah, I think so. And I think when we say playing fast and trying to explain this to our kids, like, it's not just running fast. I think that's what we think, or operating fast, or we do a tempo offense. Like, you have to process information really fast. So my message with the coaches is like, I don't want anything to be overcomplicated this week. Like, let's teach them what to do. We've had enough practices for us to go out there and for them to not think and be able to execute and react. Like, football is a reaction game. Always has been, always will be. And so the faster we can get our guys to react to things and pieces moving in front of them, the more success that we're going to have as a program.
1: We'll take a break. Come back with more in a moment. We're at Legacy Village for the Eric Morris Radio Show from Learfield.
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1: Back to Legacy Village with head coach Eric Morris and all of the folks here. It is packed. Not only do they have Pies Coach here, they have little pies in the back for everybody to enjoy. They've gone all out on the pie thing, which is good. I mean, I think so.
0: Are you going to get some?
1: Maybe.
0: Are you a pie guy?
1: I am, actually. Okay. Yeah, I am. I mean, it's, yeah.
0: I have a couple for sale over here.
1: Hold on, let me check my wallet. I'd rather get a new bowling ball. Anyway, such is life. I think about this a lot because I've known them. The guys that came back, right, Jaleel Johnson and Iman Oates and Deshaun Brown, guys that have played a lot, and you know they're staying, and they've been through they've seen it all. Being here, how proud are you of those guys for just being able to adapt with their world basically being turned upside down? But they were given that opportunity by you. But tell us your thoughts on those guys and what they've done, because their circumstances, it's a little bit unique.
0: Yeah, and tip of the cap from me to them, because obviously this day and age in college football, like, we didn't recruit those guys, and obviously coming in here, they've just bought into everything that we've been selling, right? And even, you know, after that first game and first tough loss on the road, like, obviously, like, we'd had a lot of momentum build up, and it all comes to a screeching halt for everybody in the problem. But those guys were phenomenal throughout the course of the week leading up to Oregon, and I think there's just so many teaching lessons within that too, and finding time to sit down with them, and just things that I've seen and that I recognize, and the positivity that they can have on this team, because there's so many people that look to them, right? And obviously, as a leader of the program, when things go bad, you know, I'm the first person that everybody looks to, right? And I'm okay with that. Like, that's something that I've become accustomed to, and I'm able to handle the hard questions and step out there and stand up for what I believe is right through the good and the bad. But just super proud for them. Like, to watch them celebrate in that locker room was such a great experience, to be able to hug their necks after that. But what an exhausting day. Like, I finally got home at like 6 o'clock, and you're up and you go through the delay and just the stress of the game, and then the celebration and so many different emotions throughout the course of the day. Like, that's one of the most exhausted I've ever been in my life, when I finally sit down on the couch.
1: Understood.
0: Yes.
1: And you told us you had a lot of family coming in.
0: 50, I think.
1: And holy cow.
0: 50 friends and family. And so
1: Your wife, Maggie, she's kind of in charge of that.
0: She's in charge of in football season, she's in charge of everything. And so
1: I hope you don't mind me asking this. Last March, Kelvin Sampson's wife, Karen, she's super friendly, and she always comes up to visit with us, and my daughter married one of the women's basketball staff members. That's my fault, because she's around all the time. No, I'm joking. And I asked her, I said, what's the best advice I should give my daughter about being married to a coach? And she said, Dave, you have to make their dream your dream too. Do you agree with that? And how does your wife fulfill that role? Because it is a unique job. Do you think that's accurate?
0: Yeah, I mean, she loves to serve people. And so when we started Incarnate Word, we didn't have enough money in Incarnate Word to be able to feed the staff. And so we'd work late. And so she started cooking for the whole entire staff, you know, home cooked meals, and still does it to this day, like on every Tuesday, which the recipes has tripled and quadrupled and you know, all day Tuesday, she's going to bake some kind of meal for the whole entire staff, and then she's going to do a dessert as well, and everybody knows, and they're so thankful at that time. And then on Thursday night, she always does a goodie bag for our players, and so
1: wow.
0: She was in the office all day today preparing a goodie bag for our players. And so I think just putting a personal touch on it, obviously now, like, we could just go buy those things. Like, we have the ability to do that, but I think it means so much to her for her to be able to put the service in.
1: Have to have the right spouse, don't you?
0: That's right.
1: Yeah, it is a calling, and boy, they're such a big part of this behind the scenes. So when we talked before the season, I asked you about Caleb Hawkins. It's like, okay, well, how will he adjust playing against higher level competition? Well, based on what we've seen the first 2 weeks, looks like that's going pretty well, because he was a big yard after contact guy. So now you're playing bigger, faster, stronger.
0: Yeah.
1: Is that going as well as it looks like?
0: Yeah, I think so. I just think the ultimate competitor in every sense, you know, very good, happy for him to have the success that he did last week and get in the end zone and for everybody to see and just lean on him during those key moments. And even towards the end of the game, I think even getting the ball back and for us to be able to get a first down, to be able to kneel, was such a big part of that football game at the end. Just so many things that you could see, you know, where we were able to physically dominate those guys up front. And that's another great example of it. But
1: yeah. And another thing with him that I notice is, You're very careful and conscious about how much you use him. So he'll sit out a series or two, but I've noticed that what are your thoughts behind how you manage him? Because in fourth quarter, he's always really good. So how, take us through that process, your thought process on that, if you don't
0: like
1: mind.
0: Most great competitors, he only knows one speed. Like, he's not going to go out there. I mean, and he is such a violent runner. That's just his style. Like, he's going to play behind his pads and be the aggressor. And our players always say he's the hammer, not the nail, and which is a good thing for a running back. And so just understanding how many hits a running back has in him during the course of a season, that we just think we're going to do ourselves a service for our whole entire program over the course of the year. And it's hard to do, right? It's hard for me to say, all right,
1: right,
0: this is an important drive. Like, let's not have Caleb Hawkins out there. But I think it's for the better good of us getting through the season.
1: Yeah, we saw Wyatt Young at his best on Saturday, too. Tell us about what creates, or how is the chemistry, I should say, been created between he and Drew, and where do we see that most evident? Oh, that long pass, I'm guessing, is an example of that. How much does that matter? How does that evolve where you have a quarterback and receiver that just always seem to be on the same page?
0: Yeah, I think just like anything else in life, like, the more reps and the more comfortable you get with somebody, right? And so I think all the off-season preparation, all the times when they're in the indoor and in the middle of summer when nobody's watching, and to be able to build that chemistry. And then at the end of the day, I think a quarterback really needs to trust the receiver, and they build that over the course of the summer. Like, and I think with those guys, Justin Bullock's another one that comes to mind. That, see, he's been a guy that Drew's really targeted over the course, and he's here today. You'll see. I mean, he's 6'5". He's a big, long target with a great catch radius. But other than that, like, they put the time in, you know, all the time that nobody sees, and come up and working on their own and be able to build that chemistry and trust.
1: You've got James Williams here as well, so give you a chance to kind of brag on your guys a little bit and talk about the guys that you have here at the show tonight. But those are two obviously big players, and when you think about what's happened defensively, I was looking at the grades. I'm going to pull these up real quick so I can refer to these. But you know, James Williams now, I mean, he's top 25 PFF in a lot of categories.
0: Yeah.
1: And but talk about those guys as people, if you will, and what they've brought.
0: Yeah, I mean, I think two guys that have been to different schools and, you know, come in, and they're older guys, and this is a chance for them to really go out and shine and be a superstar, right? And James is somebody that I think this is his fourth school, if I'm not mistaken. I'll tell you, I think junior college, yep. Nebraska, Florida State, and now here. James is married, and I'll let him talk a little bit about his wife in a little bit. But
1: yeah,
0: it's been interesting. Just so many of our guys, if they've gotten older, are just at different points in their life. Like James, and he has a wife and living a whole different life than one of our freshmen that's experiencing college for the first time. Tate Romney, one of our starting linebackers, is about to have his second child. He sent me a text today. He's like, hey, points in their life. Like James, and he has a wife and living a whole different life than one of our freshmen that's experiencing college for the first time.

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2: About one single particular player to him, and so I think he challenged our guys after that, and James was one of the guys who was like, that's going to change this week. And so I think finding those ways to internally motivate your guys. Coach Cassidy does a phenomenal job at that. And James has been somebody that's been so pleasant to be around in so many different ways. And then, you know, Bullock just treats every day like a professional. You know, I was talking to him on the way in. He was just coming from getting out of the hyperbaric chamber, just recovering his body. Like, there's a lot of stress on his body. And so he knows that that's his temple that's going to be able to allow him to make money someday. Oh. And so to be able to treat that way, and they're like grown-ups, like, right? They're small adults.
3: Yeah.
2: Big, tall, small adults.
3: Yes, very skilled tall adults. The interesting thing about those two guys is their football journeys probably did not start anywhere near where they hoped it would. In Justin's case, the only offer he had was Eastern Illinois, FCS. He went there. And in James' case, he started in junior college. But yet, here they are. They fought through a lot to get here, and their beginnings were probably not what they had in mind, which those guys are, they're hungry. I mean, they've got a point to prove, I'm sure, right?
2: Yeah, we always talk about the negatives of the transfer portals, and in my opinion, we don't talk enough about the positives and the opportunity it's provided, you know, these two young gentlemen, and they'll be able to talk about it, right?
3: Yeah.
2: And I'm the same way, like, I remember being so angry after our first year at North Texas because we had some success and, you know, some guys that were really under-recruited, and they came and they had great success. We kind of developed them into that. And then they moved on, you know, for a bigger, better opportunity financially. And that didn't sit well with me at the time. But that's the way of the world now. But I think, too, we don't highlight the stories enough about two guys like this that had no opportunities really out of high school, out of Drew Mestemaker, who had no opportunities in high school. And then the portals allowed them to kind of showcase their skill set and then live out a dream to come and play in a Boone Pickens in front of 60,000 people and make a memory of a lifetime, right? And so so it is frustrating. I just don't think, too, at times we highlight, you know, some of the positive things, and these two young men will be able to do that with you guys today.
3: Oh, that's fantastic. Murray State, FCS, been going through a bumpy time. They changed conferences, went to the best conference in FCS. That's probably made it worse. But what do you see? What are the challenges they bring?
2: Yeah, I think, you know, they're extremely multiple on both sides of the football and super aggressive. You know, on offense, they're going to line up in a ton of different formations. They're going to shift. They're going to do trick plays. They're going to try to catch you sleeping. And then defensively, they're going to be in a ton of different multiple fronts. They're going to be aggressive. They're going to blitz. You know, they've really struggled in the kicking game so far this year, and so it'll be interesting. I mean, this will be a great game. I could see them, you know, faking field goals, faking, you know, punts and things of that nature, and be able to live a little bit dangerously, right? And just a great week for us to really focus on us, I think, and not worry about who the opponent is, but really worry about us getting 1 week better and really capturing off the momentum and the things that we did well last week.
3: Very good, Coach. Thank you for coming and being here, and we have to figure out how to get these pies out of here for you, but we appreciate it. Congrats on the win.
2: I got my boys. I got a lot of little hands over here that can help us out. Thank you all so much.
3: That's Coach Eric Morris. We'll take a break. We'll be joined by the players, Justin Boyk, James Williams. 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
10: Receiver. Welcome back to Legacy Village. It's the Coach Eric Morris Radio Show. Time to catch up with some of the players. It's packed. It's sweets day here at Legacy. Times about 100. There's pies everywhere. Should have given you one of those pies, Justin Bowick. He's with us now. Are you a pie guy? Do you like pie?
11: I'm not really a big sweet guy. I do like candy, though.
10: What kind of candy do you like?
11: It depends on the day. I like Charlie's, Nerry Clusters. Give me some Mike and Ike's.
10: Ooh. Yeah. You know, I had a birthday recently, and our basketball media relations guy gave me like 10 boxes of different candies. Mm-hmm. So when I can't fit in my pants and I look like I'm bursting, you'll know what happened. See me at practice. That's probably going to happen. You know, I just want to ask you this. You had one offer out of high school, and I have to admit, I'm watching you play, and I'm thinking, who blinded everybody? I mean, how could you just get one offer from Eastern Illinois out of high school? I don't understand that. So, I mean, I'm serious. How'd that happen? You're too good for that is what I'm trying to say. So walk me through your high school and then into college. Tell us that story. What was going on?
11: So my junior year, I transferred from public to private school.
10: Okay.
11: And it's like a rule in Georgia where, like, if you don't live in that area, you have to sit out that year. So my junior year, I had to sit out that whole year, and I just practiced. And then the summer going into my senior year, I tore my Achilles.
10: Oh, yeah. Wow.
11: So I ended up playing, like, the last four games of that season, but I was still kind of limping. I wasn't, like, fully healthy, but that was enough film to just give me that one offer.
10: So that's the story behind it.
11: Yeah.
10: So you go to beautiful Charleston, Mattoon, Illinois, and get after it.
11: Yeah, yes, sir.
10: What was that like? Tell us about that experience.
11: In Charleston, it's a lot smaller than here. Very small country town, nothing to do. But, you know, we made the best of it, like just playing around in the dorms, just trying to do random stuff to keep our mind and get off football and try to have fun.
10: Was it a good experience there? Or not so
11: much? Yeah, no, I enjoyed my first 2 years there. Like,
10: yeah.
11: Coming from where I stay, Atlanta, Georgia, a big city, and then going into a small town like that, it was an adjustment, but me and my freshman guys and the rest of the team made the best of it.
10: That's great. You know, I specialize in knowing more useless information than anyone on the planet, so I'll throw this at you. It's where Jimmy John's started.
11: Yeah, yeah.
10: So you knew that.
11: Jimmy
10: John's started in Charleston, Illinois. Again, I know all kinds of useless information. So anyway, then you go to Bowling Green. 1 year there in the MAC. How did you end up there, and what was that experience like for you?
11: It was actually Ball State.
10: My bad.
11: Coming out the portal, I talked to a receiver coach, and, you know, I kind of fell in love with what he was talking about and how they were going to use me. So I took it. I took that very first offer, and going in, like, the last week going into the first game, I lacerated my kidney. Yeah, so I set out the first 6 weeks, and then that's when I came back and I played 4 games, and I actually did pretty good. And I was like, I sat down with my parents and talked about it, and I was like, I don't want to waste a year on just playing, you know, 6 games when I could use my red shirt and have 3 more years left. So after that last game, after my 4th game, I let my head coach know that I was going red shirt after using my after playing those 4 games. And then after that, my head coach got fired. Yeah, so that's when I was like, I'm going to go back into the portal and, you know, go up to a bigger level. And then that's when a lot of offers started coming from the Power 4 level.
10: Yeah, and you ended up at Illinois, and we'll get back to that. You've been through a lot.
11: Yeah.
10: I mean, 2 major injuries, right? An Achilles, a lacerated kidney, and that, we'll put the coaching change aside. Mm-hmm. Did you ever have doubts to whether this was going to happen? It's like, maybe this isn't meant to be. Mm-hmm. Did you feel that way?
11: No, not really. What's crazy about the lacerated kidney, it happened to me in middle school. So, like, when I went home, like, when I knew about the injury, I went home and I peed out blood. And since that was my 2nd time, I was like, yeah, I already know what the issue is. I went straight to the emergency room, and I knew I was going to sit out.
10: Was there any hesitation on the doctors? Did they want to shut you down and say, you know what, you've done it twice, you better stop? Or was everything okay?
11: Everything was okay. The cut wasn't too big, so I didn't need surgery, and it healed on its own. Yeah.
10: Wow. How did you get the Achilles thing is hard.
11: It took me a while to stop limping. But right after football season is when I did track. So that kind of helped me get back into my warning form and get my legs back stronger.
10: How long did it take? How long was that process to get back to where you could felt like, you know what, I'm 100%, I'm good? What would you guess?
11: From fall season, I'll say it took me all the way into probably the next fall season
10: That's a long rehab.
11: Yeah,
10: You've obviously done very, very well with it, so that's exciting. As you mentioned, then the jump to Illinois and the Big Ten. How much of a difference was that when you went to the? I mean, that's like the Big 12. That's the big boy league.
11: Yeah. Big Ten. I wouldn't say it wasn't too much of a difference, especially from the, you know, the skills and the receivers, the DBs, safeties. I wouldn't say it's too much of a difference from, you know, Group of 5 and to the Power 4 level. I'll say it's mainly the upfront guys. So it wasn't too big of an adjustment for me.
10: Did you like it there at Illinois?
11: Yeah, I did. Just like the Oregon game, that environment was kind of like how all of our Big Ten games were.
10: So you're at Illinois, and, you know, Illinois is starting to win some games. They're having success. I mean, that program is on the uptick. But you decided to come here.
11: Yeah.
10: What drove that decision?
11: Coach Morris, just I seen, you know, the type of offense he ran, what he did with his, you know, his quarterbacks, the production the receivers had, and his type of offense. And that's what I was looking for coming out the portal.
10: So how have you enjoyed Stillwater? As you're in another small town like Charleston, except we got a lot more going on than Charleston, Illinois.
11: Yeah.
10: So what's

0: like for you?
1: I mean, coming from Charleston to here, it's not too big of a difference, but I don't really get out the house that much, so that's, I've been in the house watching TV and stuff like that, but I got to start. What's crazy is yesterday, one of my teammates was like, what's the best restaurant in Stillwater? And I was like, I don't know, man. I just be cooking. I'll be in the house. So I got to start going out, trying some new restaurants, stuff like that.
0: So you cook?
1: Yeah, I do.
0: Are you good at it?
1: When I want to be.
0: Isn't that true of everything in life?
1: Yeah.
0: So if you have time, which is an issue, to make something and you're like, you know what, I'm in the mood to cook, mm-hmm. what's in your wheelhouse? What can you, when he's like, I'm really good at that, and when I finish it, it's going to be awesome.
1: Mainly stuff I cook is to, you know, keep up with my weight and, you know, try to stay healthy throughout the football season. So I don't cook anything crazy, but I'll go like pastas, chicken, steak, rice, you know, basic stuff with vegetables, stuff like that.
0: What I also know is that if there's a pool tournament on the team, I'm putting my money on you.
1: Yes, sir. Yes, sir.
0: Is that one of your favorite things to do, to shoot pool?
1: Yeah, especially when I go back home. Like I said, I have one in the basement. So anytime anybody comes over, you know, they get the work. I play my dad, neighbors, everything.
0: I love that.
1: Yeah.
0: You know, it's such a, I grew up in a tiny town in Missouri. There was nothing to do. We shot tons of pool. Mm-hmm. It's such a, I don't know what the word is. It's like a communal event. When you shoot pool with somebody,
1: yeah.
0: You're present with them. Don't you agree? I mean, it's a great place to chat and visit because you're taking turns. It's not chaotic. I mean, you know what I'm saying? Do you agree with that? It's such a social opportunity.
1: Ever since that video that came out with me, you talking about the pool, and now everybody on the team wants to play me now. So I got to find a near pool table that I can play.
0: You know what? Yeah, I bet you can score it. Basketball locker room has one.
1: Really?
0: Yeah. Yeah, or you come to my house. I have one upstairs. It doesn't get used much. It has new pockets.
1: Yeah.
0: I mean, but the kids are gone. And so, you know, Dave's playhouse where all the kids hang out. Well, now they're all married and have their own kids. So it's just my wife and I. So we could schedule that at the house.
1: Yeah, we got to schedule that. I come over.
0: So who is anybody else any good at all? Or do you probably don't know, but everybody likes to talk and nobody's any good. You're really good. Mm-hmm. Is there anybody that you know of that actually can play, or are they just all yakking?
1: Probably just all just talking, because I haven't really seen anybody on the pool table yet.
0: Yeah, that's what I figured. I know how this goes. Well, thank you. We're really glad you're here. I know that things, you know, last week, obviously, I know you were excited. You had a great game, and it's been a journey for you, but we are glad you're with us, and thank you for being out here tonight. I know we appreciate it, and the listeners and the residents here. It's just been awesome to have a chance to sit and visit, so we appreciate it. Thank you so much.
1: Thank you.
0: That's Justin Boyk, Cowboy wide receiver. Coming up, we'll have a chat with defensive end James Williams. From Legacy Village in Stillwater, it's the Coach Eric Morse Radio Show from Learfield.
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0: Welcome back to Legacy Village. It's the Coach Eric Morse Radio Show, live at Legacy Village. This is such an awesome place. It's full here, and that's just part of the community here. It's an awesome place, and as you plan your future, this is the place to go. Just all the services you can imagine, lots of activities going on, and we host the radio show, for crying out loud. I mean, nobody else does that. So that's the biggest selling point among many. So keep your friends here at Legacy Village in mind. And James Williams is with us. So, okay, I'm going to start down a random path. You're from Kansas City.
7: Yes, sir.
0: Chiefs fan?
7: Big Chiefs fan.
0: How'd you like Monday night?
7: It was very exciting. We're back, baby.
0: We are back.
7: Yeah.
0: How about Andy Reid running the ball like that with Kenneth Walker?
7: I couldn't believe it. He went complete old school. Did you see he was sending 13 to 15 guys out before pre-snap, him and Spagnuolo on defense, and then sending guys off to match
0: personnel? No, I missed that.
7: Yeah.
0: Oh, that's brilliant.
7: It was really smart.
0: Oh, my gosh. Yeah, Chiefs are back, baby.
7: Yep.
0: I love it.
7: Sorry if you're not a Chiefs fan. We're in the Super Bowl.
0: No, that's okay. My father-in-law used to live out here, and he passed away over the summer, and he's a huge Chiefs fan. So we've decided that he had some orchestration in the opener from up above. I think he did. He's like, I don't like the Broncos, so we're going to make sure that they get trounced. So that was a very good thing. So you're married. How long have you been married?
7: Since spring ball started.
0: Really?
7: So not very long, yeah.
0: Where did you meet your wife?
7: My first stop at junior college.
0: Really?
7: Yeah.
0: So that would have been up at Iowa Western, right?
7: Yes, sir.
0: How'd you meet her?
7: Walked into the library needing tutoring help, and and she was there.
0: Let's see. So was that did you know she was going to be there, and so you were seeking tutoring help, as you described it?
7: Yes. I didn't. I sent a scout out beforehand.
0: Oh, a scout?
7: Yeah.
0: Well, no wonder you're such a good defensive end. I mean, you got scouts out there. I mean, did you know her? Or did you just see her and said, I'm going to send a scout out and see let's see if I can get some vibes here?
7: Definitely just had seen her around campus.
0: My gosh.
7: Yeah.
0: So how did this tutoring go?
7: I was too afraid to even go talk to her. Too much of a chicken to even go up and go say hi. Yeah, so obviously this happened, so you know something
0: wow.
7: had to happen between us.
0: So she must have had, you must have been completely smitten.
7: Oh, yeah, I had, like, tongue dried up in the back of my throat, couldn't say anything. I was like, hi. And then I ran off into the bathroom because I was so nervous.
0: Oh, my gosh.
7: But, no, she waited for me outside, so.
0: She did.
7: Yeah. That's how I know she's a real one.
0: So did she know you had sent a scout? I mean, had she figured out what was going on?
7: Yeah, the scout was, he was in class with her.
0: Oh.
7: Yeah. So, they had ties earlier that day, and he had asked, like, hey, are you going to, the library tonight?
0: Uh-huh.
7: He was like, oh, yeah, I'll be there with someone else.
0: Uh-huh.
7: Yeah.
0: Understood. Well, shoot. that kind of game plan, no wonder the game plan Saturday worked so well. I mean, Shoot You Met Your Wife was one of the great game plans of all time.
7: Yeah, man, playing organ was light
0: work
7: compared
0: nothing,
7: to that.
0: I mean, compared to meeting your wife. So is she from, like, the Council Bluffs area, that area where Iowa Western is? Or where is she? So she's from that area?
7: Yeah, and her whole family is actually from that area, so... I actually met and stayed with them plenty of the times throughout June.
0: Oh, that's awesome.
7: Yeah.
0: What a great experience. And so what happened when you started to transfer and you were moving around? Did she go with you? Did you have to do the long distance thing for a while, or how'd that go?
7: No, she...

0: that's why she has the ring on her finger. She followed me every place I needed to go.
1: Wow.
0: Yeah.
1: Wow. That is awesome. But no children yet.
0: No, sir.
1: Yeah, you're just getting started. Obviously, yeah. You just got married in the spring, so that's... Gee, Dave, you should learn the math. I mean, here's an idea. It's a nine-month process. Anyway, so I was just like Justin, right? This thing probably didn't start college football career-wise exactly how maybe you had envisioned. You end up at Iowa Western. Now, that's one of the best junior colleges in the country, so we need to just go ahead and state that. But where were you at in high school as the recruiting process evolved and everything sort of took shape for your college experience?
0: Yeah, really similar to Drew in the sense that I didn't play a whole lot of high school football up until I was a senior, in which case I started that season, had a killer season, 135 tackles, 18 sacks, balled out, won Defensive Player of the Year over some guys that were committing to Oklahoma and Alabama and all that kind of stuff. But come recruiting time, especially with how it was working at that time period with the extra COVID year and people not having extra scholarships, they kind of just were like, hey, and that kind of affected Boeck too. Like, hey, we don't have space for you. We're bringing back guys that are proven 6-year guys.
1: I didn't think about that.
0: Yeah. It really killed our class. Cause we didn't even get our junior year, the ability to go to camps and stuff like that. So
1: that's true.
0: Yeah. So I was fresh on the scene. Nobody knew who I was. I was having to self-recruit, send my emails to guys. That's how I actually ended up at Iowa Western. So, like I said, didn't play a whole lot of high school ball. Went to Iowa Western, had one season there. And then as I was transitioning into Nebraska, they didn't offer me or anything. They just texted me on Twitter and said, hey, we have a camp that we'd like for you to come to. And I was the only D lineman there versus like 10 offensive linemen. So while I was doing one-on-ones, they had me line up at nose guard, which, you know, that I don't really look the part.
1: Understood.
0: D-tackle, linebacker, and DN. And I was killing everybody in one-on-ones during that day. And they brought me in afterward, and they're like, hey, we want you to walk on here. And I was like, okay, bet.
1: Wow. And so you were at Nebraska how long, 2 years?
0: Yes, sir.
1: Did they scholarship you at any point?
0: No. That was actually why I left. We were still kind of dealing with the fallout from the COVID year kids, and gotcha. we had the most returning 6-year players come back. We actually had, I think, 24 players come back that were 6 years.
1: Okay.
0: My second year in Nebraska.
1: Interesting. So you go off to Tallahassee.
0: Mm-hmm.
1: How was that?
0: Very exciting, very fun, but I didn't vibe with the town as much as I do like here. The fans are not like as diehard, and
1: they're not.
0: Mm-mm.
1: My daughter went to Florida State. Actually.
0: Ah, okay, so you're aware.
1: Been down there a lot. Yeah,
0: yeah. There's nothing worse than hearing yourself get booed in the stadium like multiple
1: times.
0: Oh,
1: they'll do that down there.
0: Yeah,
1: yeah.
0: I appreciate you guys holding the booze back during the first half against Tulsa. We appreciate you guys.
1: Did they put you on scholarship?
0: Yes.
1: They did. So Florida State did.
0: Yeah. So when I had entered the transfer portal going to Florida State, I was the number one edge in the portal. But due to like loyalty causes, I kind of knew I was going to just follow my defensive line coach and defensive coordinator.
1: Understood. So now you end up here.
0: Mm-hmm.
1: And you said you fell in love with it. Did you know pretty quickly that as you were going through the transfer portal process on this occasion, that this is my spot?
0: Yeah, there was two things that actually drew me here. The first was I actually prayed and asked God about it because I was considering here in Purdue, and I asked him, I laid out two bowls before him, and I was like, hey, this one's labeled Oklahoma State, this one's labeled Purdue. And I didn't know which way it was going to go, and I left it outside overnight, and when I came back, and the Oklahoma State bowl was full. So I was like, this is literally divine intervention.
1: Oh, my gosh.
0: I know.
1: That's just putting the trust, right?
0: Yeah. Anybody that's heard of the story of Gideon in the Bible, same thing.
1: That's really cool.
0: Yeah. And then the second thing was when I talked to Coach Morris, because I hadn't talked to any of the other head coaches when I had gone to these other schools on visits.
1: Okay.
0: When I talked to him, he was very, like, straightforward. Hey, we're really excited. We really want you here. All of this kind of stuff. Like, it wasn't blowing smoke in my face. Like, hey, we'll get you a big fancy car when you come here. And we'll win a ton of games when you come here. He didn't say any of that. He was just like, I'm just going to make you a better football player. And I was like, okay, that's enough for me.
1: And that's ultimately what you want.
0: Absolutely.
1: Oh, very good. And Saturday was a lot of fun. I mean, and you were telling the residents... getting to the quarterback the first play. set a tone.
0: Absolutely. This is actually my third upset over a over an opponent who was better than us. My first year at Nebraska, we played Colorado when they still had Shador and Travis, beat them. My second year last year at Florida State, we beat Alabama to begin the season.
1: That's right.
0: Mm-hmm. This was easily better than all three of those.
1: Yeah, you're the magic charm. Hey, thank you for the time. We're so glad you're
0: absolutely
1: here.
0: Thank
1: you're
0: so,
1: so fun to talk to. That's James Williams. Back to wrap things up after this on the Eric Morris Radio Show from Learfield.
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11: We'll start our coverage at 4. We'll kick off a little bit after 6, and we'll get after it. 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

0: just win, that will get swept under the rug, as I've already said. And for Clemson, they got to get their butts back on track, man. This thing is circling a drain in a hurry. Dabo Swinney is no longer a revered or really feared coach by any stretch of imagination. He used to be going to Death Valley, one of the most intimidating home environments in all of college football. And now guys are going in there and they're handling their business on Clemson's home turf. So let's break down the game in this one, because again, at BetMGM, our good friends there, Clemson is favored by 3 points in this game. And if you look at North Carolina, a team that right now is on paper a little bit better of an overall squad. They're number 41 EPA per play offense, number 48 EPA per play defense. So they haven't been bad, to say the least, through two games. They're showing a lot of balance. They've had better quarterback play at Billy Edwards, who's barely outside the top 80 in just a completion percentage. Not an extraordinary number there, but you compare it to Tate Reynolds, the starting quarterback of Clemson. He's number 110, Pat, in just a completion percentage. He has been woefully, terribly inaccurate and inefficient, spinning spirals or wounded ducks in the general direction of his intended targets. You look at Clemson as well, the team is just number 131, nearly dead last in all of college football in EPA per play offense through a couple of games. I mean, they're trending to like a 4 or 5 win season at best. Maybe a victory over the Tar Heels would be able to right the ship to a certain extent, buy Dabo some more time. But man, his little cheeks, that little derriere, it's got to be searing. It's got to be burning, because the seat underneath him is scorching white hot. Me being a gambling man, given all the distractions with North Carolina, given the uncertainties and the ineptitude of Clemson, who the hell is going to win this game? I have no idea, but my gut says, based on the numerical evidence provided, I got to roll with the North Carolina Tar Heels. They could go to 3-0. And again, we will not be talking about Steve Belichick. We will not be talking about Michael Lombardi. We will not be talking about anything else tied to Bill Belichick except his extraordinary rack and his wins that he has racked to 3-0 on Monday.
1: Bill Belichick and his extraordinary rack. I never thought I'd hear that in the same sentence, Brad. But you know what? You are a wordsmith, and that is incredible
0: stuff. It's applicable. I have questions. I got a lot of questions.
1: 310-840-4910. My goodness. I actually like Clemson in this game. I do. And I know that, again, they're going to a true freshman, Tate Reynolds, as you mentioned, who, took over for Christopher Vezina, who got hurt, and he was god-awful even before that, and the blowout loss to LSU, and they barely squeaked by Georgia Southern, or maybe not barely squeaked by, but they only beat him by 2 touchdowns and only put up 22 points. Look, this game, it will be ugly. I'm not surprised in the slightest that the total is 43.5, because I think both offenses stink out loud. But home field advantage, the fewer distractions right now, geez. I mean, look, before the season started, the look ahead was 9.5 in favor of Clemson. I would have taken North Carolina if that was the case, but now it's down to 3. Ah, geez. I mean, this game really does stink, but it's also incredibly fascinating. It's incredibly fascinating and has major implications at the same time. So if I'm going to pick somebody, I'll pick the team playing at home with the fewer distractions right now. Give me Clemson, but my God, it's going to be ugly, I think.
0: I don't want to touch it at all with the 10,000-foot pole. I'm not going to remotely play this any way, shape, or form, but will I tune in to watch the train wreck? Absolutely. It's going to be a downright bloody mess in Clemson, South Carolina in that matchup. And again, I'll pull up a chair, crack open a beer, and absorb every second of the impending disaster.
1: 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All right, we'll take any of your calls and texts regarding the investigations that has now led to the resignations of GM Michael Lombardi and the defense coordinator Steve Belichick, of course, one of the two sons of Bill Belichick. His other son, Brian, who is the secondary coach, he now gets a nice little promotion, whether it's official or not, but he's going to start calling the plays on defense. you know, it feels like, who knows, but it seems like he's not a screw up. So he is going to take over the defensive play calling as North Carolina prepares for the massive game, what is really the definition of a mid-off, against Dabo Swinney and Clemson coming up on Saturday. 310-840-4910. Now that we've gotten that out of the way, Brad, we can talk about this banger of a Thursday night football game we've got coming up tonight. Brad and I will break down Bills, Lions, some critical injury information and news that you need to know. We'll break down the X's and O's, tell you what we think is going to happen tonight at the brand new Highmark Stadium in Orchard Park. He's Brad Evans. I'm Pat Boyle. This is BetMGM Tonight on Westwood One Sports.
2: 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A new stadium, a national audience, and two offensive heavyweights. Josh Allen faces Jared Goff. Lions, Bills, Thursday night football. 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
2: It's been another hot day across the area. Isolated shower, thunderstorm for another hour or two possible.

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8: Severe storms that started with advanced warnings. 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The Oklahoma weather experts, exclusively on 1170 News on 6 Now. 1170 AM News on 6 Now traffic from the Classic Chevrolet in Owosso Traffic Center.
9: Accident at the BA 169 is slowing down southbound 169 traffic as well as approaching eastbound BA traffic. Northbound on 169 from 244 to Owosso at about 15 minutes. I'm Randy Fuller with Oklahoma's own traffic.
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11: No, absolutely. I mean, I don't know. When he hit the second homer, I said something. Bregman was standing next to me, and I can't remember what I said, but you're shaking your head in amazement at sometimes. You know, you don't get to see this. Like, that's what I told Alex. I said, Alex, you don't get to see things like this. Like, you know, we spend your whole life in baseball, and you just don't see this happen on a baseball field. You're grateful to be a part of it. You're grateful to see things like this. And then you're grateful for that the fans get to see a season like this, because they're going to talk about it. They're going to tell their kids about it. They're going to tell their grandkids about it, seasons like this.
12: That's damn right. Welcome on back. BetMGM tonight, Westwood One Sports. He's Brad Evans. I'm Pat Boyle. Phone number to join the show, 310-840-4910. That was Cubs manager Craig Counsell talking about what it's like watching PCA, who's going to win the National League MVP this year and is having one of the most legendary historic seasons in Cubs history. Two bombs yesterday and a triple. He's up to 44 homers on the season, 105 ribbies, three stolen bases away from the 40-40 club, which has only been done six times in Major League history. It's just absolutely incredible. And that was credit to Marquee Sports Network on the post game last night after a Cubs victory over the Bravos. Crack, that's the sound of the bat hitting the baseball and a reward being dropped into your account. 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All righty. It's just past 6:45 p.m. Eastern. You know what that means. Let's go streaking.
2: We won a game yesterday. We win one today. That's two in a row. We win one tomorrow. That's called a winning streak. It has happened before.
13: We're good.

0: Brad's season-long streak, which was 15 in a row earlier in the summer. So, Brad, congrats, brother. You're going to be the king of longest streak this year at 15. It's impossible to get it now unless one of us gets on a heater now and we include the postseason. I guess there's still a chance, but in the terms of the regular season, there is not. So, with that being said, we had a rough one yesterday. Only Lee.
1: We did.
0: The only guy to get hits for us. So, without further ado, let's kick it off. Let's see if we can get a 5 for 5 here tonight. I'm going Chase Meadroff, Chicago White Sox infielder against the Detroit Tigers tonight. You got Framber Valdez on the mound for the Tigers. Meadroff hitting .336 this year against lefties. So that's a pretty easy one for me. He's batting leadoff tonight. He's 3 for 9 career against Valdez. So I'll go Chase Meadroff. All right, Brad. By the way, Lee, maybe just turn that music down just a bit, brother. That is a little bit loud. All right, Brad, you're up next, my man. Who are you rocking with to get a hit?
1: Oh, I'm going to go with Mr. Triple Crown in the American League. How about Jordan Alvarez? Shoe win for the MVP in the AL, taking on the Kansas City Royals. And the reason why I like Jordan, yeah, he's only gotten a hit in 4 of his last 7, but he is 4 for 11 lifetime against Seth Lugo, who is taking the bump for the Royals. Now, you look at Jordan, only batting .237 the last 15 days, but on the season, hitting a stupid 450 against KC. Throw in the fact, too, that Seth Lugo has given up a 6-plus road ERA on the year and over a 300 batting average to left-handed hitters. And it all comes together, correlates, synergize, and bring it all together with Jordan Alvarez. Hopefully, we'll take me streaking again. Just to one.
0: All right, let's go to producer Brandon Combs. Combs, he's looking for a new streak as well. Who's it going to be tonight, Combs?
2: Well, I'm not going to go with Chase Meadroff. I might, might go with Chase Meadroff now that he's available. I will go with Riley Green against the Chicago White Sox because he is going up against Eric Fetty, who, just like Pat, even I could hit him. So why not go with Riley Green?
1: Wow. Wow.
0: Two bullets in one there. Also, don't blame me. Blame ESPN play-by-play guy Mike Monaco. I watched the White Sox game yesterday. He's called a Meadroff every time he got up to bat. So, sorry, Combs, that I'm trusting on a national broadcaster to get the guy's name right. Let's go to our VP, Monty, owner and operator of the esteemed batters-box.com. Michael, who's the pick tonight, brother?
3: I'm running it back. Give me Juan Soto again, even though he let me down. Highest rated hitter on the board today against Aaron Nola with an elite matchup. Nola giving up 45% hard hit rate, 10% barrel rate to lefties this season. Soto's making good contact recently. .305 expected batting average over his last 10 games. And last night he put 4 balls in play, all with an exit velocity of at least 99.8. However, didn't get a hit somehow. I think that's unlucky, and he will come back around tonight. And as far as trends, all time in the 3-plus years having the hyphen up, the number one hitter has gotten a hit 69% of the time. So I love that trend.
1: Nice.
3: I think we get back on track.
0: Beautiful. Finally, really quickly here, our guy Lee DeLapp in our Westwood One studios. Lee, you're going for 3 in a row. You're the only active streaker. Who's the pick tonight?
4: That'd be Corey Seager versus Sonny Gray. Not the best matchup in the world, but lefty versus righty, and he gets on base a lot. Fun stat, 0 home runs, 0 strikeouts versus Sonny Gray. 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
0: All right, beautiful. So Chase Meadroff, because the Combs is the big expert here on the White Sox. Jordan Alvarez, Riley Green, Corey Seager, and Juan Soto. Brad, I know I usually tee up for this, but we're running out of time. 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

0: yet again, what is there to like? What is there like? The rotation's fantastic. Don't get me wrong. One of the best in baseball. Is Jazz Chisholm really going to carry us? Who else is going to carry that team? I don't think that team is as good as people make it and as the books claim it to be. As that being my favorite team since I was 8 years old, I still don't like my favorite team to come out of the AL. Will they? Probably. I'll still be rooting and playing the Frank Sinatra song and singing it in front of everyone in the house and the dog. But I don't like them. I've hated them all season. I took them to miss the playoffs because I thought it was great value. Didn't think they would go do anything at the deadline. And I didn't know when Aaron Judge was coming back. I forgot the price. It was too good to pass up as well, Pat.
1: Oh, you disgust me. You're a Yankees fan. And
0: I'm a better. My job is to make bets that are quality. The Yankees don't pay me. The Yankees don't pay me.
1: You're right. They pay me a little bit. But
0: Yes, and congrats. That's awesome.
1: Yes. So you've already got a bet on the Red Sox, and you bet the Yankees to miss the playoffs? I mean, come on, man. Have a little faith in Booney.
0: Hey, neither bet Cashman. Both bets might lose. Both bets might lose, and then I'll let you know, and you can pop some champagne.
1: Okay. All right. Well, I hope so. So Yankees Red Sox is what it looks like, unless the Yanks sweep the Rays next week, which fingers crossed. And I think Judge's all right. I think he's okay. I the fact that he said he wasn't getting any testing done, I think he's good. I think he'll be good Saturday or Sunday. I'm not worried about Judge. I was complete opposite.
0: Just stop giving him days off. Just stop giving him days off. You got to let him amp up. It's almost October.
1: I agree. He'll be ready for October. Also, you know, very, very easy to leave out Cody Bellinger the year he's having, Benny Barrels, Rice Baby, Luis Garcia, who's been an absolute stud, to take out him, Spencer Jones, who's
0: how good is that lineup when he's in the lineup? It's significantly better. Do we not forget the time where they had a 56 WRC plus for like a month?
1: You saying without Judge?
0: Yes, it was when it was out, Judge. Yeah, it was like July.
1: But Judge is going to be fine. Judge, I've already convinced myself 24 hours ago.
0: I love the team if Judge is back.
1: Okay. And we literally have the American League MVP pitching. Cam Schlittler, he's going to win the MVP.
0: He's got his own award. They're not giving it to him. They're not going to look his way.
1: He should have more than one award because, you know, you make the argument without Judge for most of this season and with Fried kind of being hurt and stop and go and Cole missing half the season, kind of stinking, honestly, Garrett Cole. Same with Rodon. Here's Cam Schlittler, baby. I'm going to pump 10 strikeouts every single time I go out on the mound.
0: I hate Rodon. But you know what you could do? You could create your own Pat Boyle Award of, like, excellence and just send it to Yankee Stadium.
1: All right, I'll be sure to do that. Brad, you got anything else for our buddy Colby here?
2: Son, go out and win some damn bets. I absolutely love you.
0: Love you too, Brad. Love you, Pat.
1: Love you, brother. There he is.
0: Love you, Monty. My brother. My brother. I love you.
1: The silence from Monty is expected. There he is. Covers.com's Colby Marcio. Make sure you check him out on social media at Colby M. Betts. He loves Riley Green. He loves your Don. He likes the Red Sox and doesn't like the Yankees or your Cubs. So, I mean, honestly, we couldn't get him off the show fast.
2: A bit of a hater.
1: 310-840-4910 is the number to join the show. When we come back, we got news on the Falcons quarterback room. Plus, is Nico Collins going to play on Sunday in a massive tilt between the Bengals and the Texans? We've got all the injury news you need to know when we come back. 310-840-4910. He's Brad Evans. I'm Pat Boyle. 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
23: It's been another hot day across the area. Isolated shower, thunderstorm for another hour or two possible, mainly southeast of Tulsa. Look for low tonight, down to 79. And for a Friday, hot. High right around 99, heat index 105, light south winds. Not a great kickoff for high school football games in the evening. It's going to be toasty. We will see this Saturday has probably the hottest day left over, and that'll be about 100-101, light south-southwest winds at 10 to 20. Whatever you're doing on Saturday, be advised, it's a hot one. Sunday, we have a chance of thunderstorms developing late in the day with a cold front, and finally, cooler weather next week. From News on 6, I'm meteorologist Travis Meyer.
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